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2: Air news headlines, I'm Lee Harrison. Making news today, rescue crews in Nepal are battling difficult terrain to search for survivors of the devastating flood. The first Australian death has been confirmed, hiker Michael Keats from the New South Wales South Coast. Police are appealing for help to find the parents of a toddler found alone on a road in Sydney South. The boy, about 2 years old, was found at Ramsgate and officers weren't able to find his parents or carers during a patrol of the area. The Federal Attorney General says there are a number of protections in place already amid fears about the rise of smart glasses and other wearable recording devices. New proposed privacy reforms aim to give Australians more control over their data online, but don't directly address concerns about the technology. And US President Donald Trump has criticised public pushback against data centres, arguing China couldn't be happier about growing opposition to the sites in America. In air sport, the Adelaide Crows believe they're better placed to face the pressure of AFL finals football this season. They face the Western Bulldogs at home in an elimination final on Saturday night. And Newcastle prop Jacob Saifiti's NRL season is all but over after he was given a 4-game suspension for a high tackle. These stories and more today. This is Air News.
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7: When life 13, maximum 27, sunny, the chance of fog in the morning, mainly in the west with light winds. And for your Thursday, a minimum of 14, maximum of 31, sunny, winds northwesterly 15 to 20 kilometres. Tending northerly 15 to 20 kilometres during the afternoon and lighter during the evening. It is currently 19 degrees in Shorncliffe.
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0: 99.7 Bridge FM. Good morning. You're with Sandy. This morning we're talking about the Man Walk. It's a free community walk, walking group, bringing local men together to get active, have a chat, make new mates, and support each other's mental health and well-being. It's for blokes from all ages, fitness levels, and you don't need to know anyone to come along. Just turn up and have a yarn. And joining me this morning is Denison Parkey from the Man Walk in Redcliffe. Welcome, guys.
1: Good morning.
0: Thank you so much for your time. Now, Dennis, we'll start with you. So for people who haven't heard of the Man Walk before, what's it all about? Who's it aimed at, and how was it founded?
1: Okay, it was founded by a gentleman, Mark Burns, who lives in Kiama in New South Wales. He just was having problems, so he went for a walk by himself, and then a few of his mates from football came along and walked with him, and then it's exploded. Yes. It started in Queensland by Adam White in here in Redcliffe. That was a bit over 7 years ago. And from there, it's gone from him walking by himself, and then a couple of others walked with him. And now, this morning, it was raining, and we had 56 blokes.
0: Wow.
1: Yeah, it's unbelievable.
0: And their dogs.
1: Oh, yes, yes, you've got to have the dogs.
0: You can bring your pets, which is just wonderful, because they need a walk too for their own health.
1: Oh, yes, and if I don't put it up on Facebook about the dogs, people come in and say to me, how many fur babies were there?
0: Oh, okay. Yeah, and I can see your webpage. There's a beautiful photo there with just the amount of guys that attend this, and
1: yes.
0: Very amazing. Now, Parkey, what made you get involved in the walk, and what do you most enjoy about being part of it?
2: Yeah, basically, so I found the walk basically during social isolation myself. So, you know, at a weak stage where a lot of the guys do find the walk, and I think what really set it aside is the fact that it doesn't try to force men to talk. It just puts them in an environment where they can.
0: Yes.
2: So, and, you know, you put two men side by side, and it just is something that occurs naturally.
0: Yeah,
2: so,
0: that's it too,
2: you know,
0: isn't it? Yes.
2: Yeah, you basically, it just puts you in an environment where you can talk, have a laugh, and then, you know, you build a little bit of trust, and then naturally conversation flows.
0: Yes.
2: So, yeah, it's been absolutely amazing.
0: And how long have you been involved?
2: I've been in it for about 2.5 years now.
0: Wow, okay.
2: And, you know, I'm a TPI veteran myself, so, you know, and there's nothing else like it.
0: Yes.
2: So, you know, the fact that there's no memberships, there's no, you know, you don't have to fill nothing out, you just turn up.
0: You just turn up, yeah, and have and just connect with different people, and you find that person, don't you?
2: Absolutely.
0: You find that person, you think, I like you, let's talk.
2: And there's guys just from all walks of life.
0: Yes. So
2: it's just.
0: And all age groups, from young to very old.
2: Yeah, I was the youngest there for a while, but now that's been taken from me.
0: Oh, well, that's good. That's always a good thing. We like the young'uns to get out there as well.
2: Absolutely.
0: So, Park, again, how important is that opportunity for men to get together, have a chat, and simply check in? It's a bit of a check-in on each other too, isn't it? Without you realising.
2: Yeah, no, it's very important, because I think, you know, like, it's a bit of one of those unspoken things where men, they don't open up. So, and sitting across from a table is a lot more different than walking side by
0: side.
2: Exactly. So, and when you're side by side, you
0: just more natural, isn't it?
2: And, you know, we're lucky enough in Redcliffe, we've got the water
0: Yes, I was going to say that just to walk along that water alone is just so calming, as well as just relaxing. And that can also start a conversation when you're a bit more relaxed. You're not tense, like you said, sitting across the table thinking, what do I talk about? What do I need to say here? Just flows and really natural, isn't it? So, Dennis, for a bloke who's listening this morning, you might be feeling a bit isolated or looking for some new people to meet, some new mates, how can they come along and get involved? What do they do?
1: Well, all they have to do, we walk Tuesday, Thursday, Saturday, 6:30 start. If you get down there a bit after 6 and meet the boys, and then we have a photo taken first up, and I get there and I go to take the photo. I say to everybody, they're talking, going on, and you just say, righto, boys, suck it in. And you wouldn't believe that word, suck it in. Everybody shuts up.
0: Oh, well.
1: Yeah, and then I can, once I take the photograph, then I can say, we have a new boy here today and his name is George, and that's mate, you know, and it just goes from there, and it's really
0: that's
1: good.
0: It's really wonderful, and I bet you a lot of people who were feeling quite lonely and isolated now have a purpose.
1: Yes.
0: Gives you a purpose, doesn't it, if you can find some like-minded buddies.
1: I've been involved in a lot of associations over the years, Apex, the Redcliffe Leagues Club, the Junior League, the lot. But this group, I've never ever struck a group of blokes like these. They're just so friendly with each other. One bloke was moving. 9 blokes turned up to help him shift.
0: That's wonderful.
1: So, and we've got, at the moment, unfortunately, we've got about a couple of blokes that are not very well, and we've got that. They're getting support from all the blokes. They want to go and see them in hospital. Yeah. And
0: that's fantastic. Now, that's okay. You have some merch. Perfect. You click straight on the merch when we were talking. You have a fantastic web page.
1: Yes.
0: And it's just go to your favourite search engine and just put in the Man Walk Redcliffe or the Man Walk, because there's many more. If you can't make Redcliffe Parky, whereabouts can they go?
2: So if you just reach out, yeah, just to the manwalk.com.au site. And you can find your location wherever you are.
0: This one at Bribie I saw, and
2: yeah, there's 101 locations now.
0: Yeah, so you don't
2: Australia.
0: Have to come all the way over here an hour's drive from Bribie. You can find some mates over there, and
2: we must say it is worth the travel coming out the Redcliffe.
0: Oh, of course, yeah,
1: of course it is.
0: It's the most beautiful place on earth, isn't it? This peninsula. Okay, so again, anybody that's listening, if you feel like this is for you, now also you don't have to be fit as a fiddle, do you?
1: You do not.
0: A lot of people will think, well, I'm not going to be able to keep up, I'm not going to be able to manage this. So there's no rush, you just all wander in your own, at your own paces. And you said there's somebody with a sight impairment that comes.
1: Yep.
0: And, of course, all the beautiful fur babies come along too. So, and there again, just to have a fur baby there is great for your...
1: We have one that is our dog ambassador. Eddie comes along, and he's, everybody knows him. He's got his own badge and his own little jacket, and everybody loves him.
0: Oh, that's fantastic.
1: His owner's not real good, but he's...
0: Well, the dog's always better than their owners, aren't they?
1: I'll cop that when I get down
0: there. It's all about the dogs first, the pets first. Okay, so like I said, get on the webpage. You can buy T-shirts, hats, beanies. They're really... Actually, the merch is lovely. And you guys have got different merch on to what's... There's some black and white stuff here, but you've got, like, your maroon's colours.
1: Yes, all maroon.
0: Yeah.
1: All maroon. The winning colour. The winning colour.
0: Yes, the winning colour. The best team, hey? So. Sorry, Dolphins fans. Well, thank you both for your time, Dennis and Parky. And hopefully I might get you back in a couple of months and see how much you've grown. But get onto that webpage, have a look at their merch, have a look what they do. Turn up on one of their walks and you'll be welcomed with open arms and you won't know yourself.
1: Thank you very much for your support. Thank you.
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Good morning, it was Sandy. Now, I just want to talk a little bit more about the man walk. We just had, I had Dennis and Parky in here having a lovely chat. Really amazing little organisation. Now, they're having a big event happening in January. So I'll get Parky and Dennis back in before then so you can find out all about it and get involved. And they also told me that their wives have a little group, a little get-together group, and they say that all of their men who have joined this man walk have turned out to be better human beings, which is wonderful to hear and wonderful to see that the wives are so supportive. Back to the Great Rock Variety with Vance Joy. 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

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Now, the Capstone Lake Park Run is hosting its annual Kids Takeover on Saturday, September 12th at 7 a.m. From marshals to tail walkers, local junior runners are stepping up to run the show. 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

7297 Rich FM. Bruce Springsteen, I'm on fire. One of my favourites. He had a tough life too. That was a really interesting bio, that the movie that came out about him. And didn't know that, you know, a lot of these singers have tough lifestyles, and I think that's why some of the amazing music comes from, sadly, but just how it is. Now it's almost time for the top of the hour, so I'm going to tell you a little joke. It's all about a husband and wife who are having a spat and giving each other the total silent treatment. That evening, the husband realised he had an early business flight the next morning and desperately needed to be awake by 5 a.m. Refusing to speak first and lose the argument, he scribbled a note, "Please wake me at 5 a.m. and left it on the kitchen counter where his wife would be sure to find it. The next morning, the man woke up, glanced at the clock and saw it was 9 a.m. He completely missed his flight. Livid, he stormed out of bed to demand an explanation. But as he reached the door, he spotted a handwritten note resting on the nightstand. "It's 5 a.m, wake up." Sometimes you just got to end that argument, haven't you? Back to the Great Rock Variety with Nickelback.

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2: Air News headlines, I'm Lee Harrison. Making news today, rescue crews in Nepal are battling difficult terrain to search for survivors of the devastating flood. The first Australian death has been confirmed, hiker Michael Keats from the New South Wales South Coast. Police are appealing for help to find the parents of a toddler found alone on a road in Sydney South. The boy, about 2 years old, was found

0: at Ramsgate, and officers weren't able to find his parents or carers during a patrol of the area. The Federal Attorney General says there are a number of protections in place already amid fears about the rise of smart glasses and other wearable recording devices. New proposed privacy reforms aim to give Australians more control over their data online, but don't directly address concerns about the technology. And US President Donald Trump has criticised public pushback against data centres, arguing China couldn't be happier about growing opposition to the sites in America. In air sport, the Adelaide Crows believe they're better placed to face the pressure of AFL Finals football this season. They face the Western Bulldogs at home in an elimination final on Saturday night. And Newcastle prop Jacob Saifiti's NRL season is all but over after he was given a four-game suspension for a high tackle. These stories and more today. This is Air News.
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7: Good morning. Your three-day forecast for Moreton Bay and the northern suburbs for Tuesday will reach a maximum 24 degrees, partly cloudy, medium chance of showers most likely in the late morning with light winds. For your Wednesday, a minimum of 13, maximum of 27, sunny, the chance of fog in the morning, mainly in the west with light winds. And for your Thursday, a minimum of 14, maximum of 31, sunny, winds northwesterly 15 to 25 kilometres, tending northerly 15 to 20 kilometres during the afternoon and lighter during the evening. It is currently 20 degrees in Woody Point.
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0: 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Good morning. Nearly couldn't get that bit out. You're with Sandy. Now, the Back Yak Raffle is a community fundraiser campaign led by Brock Pickthorn from the Australian State Co. It's an important local fundraiser for Yak, who suffered a serious brain injury playing rugby league earlier this year and now is facing a long road to recovery, including the need for specialised treatment. The raffle's all about bringing the community together to help Yak with his family and during an incredibly difficult time. Good morning, Brock.
1: Good morning, Sandy. How you going?
0: Good, thank you. Thank you so much for joining me. So another important little event happening. Now, tell us a little bit about Yak's story.
1: Yeah, so Yak was playing for the Burley Bears earlier in the year and suffered a C4, C5 sort of spinal cord injury, which has sort of rendered him paralysed from the neck down. So one of our ambassadors, local Dolphin star Kurt Donoghue, is one of his very best friends in the world. And he lets us know about all the money they're fundraising and trying to get behind. And, you know, it's important to him, important to us. We've been selling raffle tickets. We've got a lot of great prizes there from lots of businesses in the community. We've raised, including like our contribution, we've raised $9,000 so far.
0: Wow, that's fantastic.
1: We're in the final week now. So,
0: okay.
1: Yeah, yeah.
0: And I know he needs some rehabilitation, thinking of that, doing that overseas. So that's a lot of cost behind that, isn't it? The travelling, the accommodation and the time spent there to get this rehabilitation. May I ask how old Yak is?
1: I think he's just, early sort of 20s, yeah.
0: Really? Okay.
1: Sort of rocked his world. He has like a good following there on Instagram, Facebook, and follow along his story. Our goal is just to try and get the community behind it. We've been doing that for the last month here at State Co.
0: Fantastic prizes up for grabs. Tell us about them.
1: Oh, okay, yeah. So first prize, you've got a full set of Dolphins cards. So they're the NRL select cards.
0: All the
1: whole squad signed those by hand personally. Kurt Donoghue, he's got a match-worn jersey and his match-worn boots.
0: Wow.
1: So he's thrown them in. We've got a fire pit from a local steel maker, so a Dolphins fire pit. That's $400. We've got a Fins Up huge LED sign donated by our friends at ABC Transfers. So they're like a sort of airport transfer company. We're throwing in three Tomahawk steaks with that. Second prize is a big Frankie platter at Fattoush Bayside. So out there on the Redcliffe waterfront. So that's a platter for eight people, valued over $280. We're throwing in a couple more Tomahawks you can take down and cook there. Our friends at Adam Park Construction, so the guys that did our fit out here at the butcher shop, they've thrown in $200 worth of Bunnings gift cards. Third prize there, we've got some Subway vouchers from our friends next door at Rosswell Subway. We've got Tidy As Barbershop, which is over in Brackenridge. They've thrown in a full merch pack as well as a men's grooming voucher. You've got a couple of our like rubs and sauces suppliers. They've thrown in a full set of their rubs and sauces to go with that.
0: Oh, wow.
1: And we even have a novelty sort of prize in there, which is one of our merch shirts, fully signed by all the butchers here at State Co. So pretty cool prizes.
0: I reckon.
1: Yeah,
0: pretty
1: $5
0: a ticket. Yeah, so go and buy $20 of tickets and end up with those collector cards. That would be awesome, wouldn't it?
1: Yeah,
0: so where do people go? To buy the tickets.
1: Come on down to Australian State Co. We're located in Rothwell Convenience Centre, just opposite to Bunnings Warehouse.
0: Oh, yeah.
1: Also, our friends at Fattoush Bayside, they're getting behind and selling the tickets there in their restaurant. So
0: and where
1: you can
0: are
1: buy
0: they?
1: Them while you haven't. They're just on the Redcliffe waterfront, just up from BG's Way. If you're looking for a nice charcoal dinner, they've got them there and they're selling the tickets as well.
0: Fantastic.
1: You can pop into the butcher shop or you can just jump on Yak's GoFundMe page as well and donate there.
0: Yeah, and the GoFundMe page is just, how do we get to that? Is that just by going to hashtag?
1: Yeah, if you just Google Jacek McLaren, or Yak McLaren.
0: Yak, and that's Y-A-K, isn't it?
1: Y-A-K. McLaren. You can jump on there. It's be the first hit on Google, so you can definitely jump on there and and pop whatever donation you want. So
0: yeah, GoFundMe pages are fantastic for that. You can just do a quiet little donation of whatever you can afford, and it all adds up in the end. I always say, people, just $5, it adds up. If everybody just $5, yeah, and very, very important. He's too young to be suffering from such a dreadful injury, and it's wonderful that the support that he's getting from family and footy friends and everything, very important for that as well, isn't it?
1: Yeah, and we've just the community getting behind us selling rough too. Like, some great prizes there, but we've had people and businesses come in just wanting to help, and you know, they're just like, hey, how do I donate more? How do I get behind it more? And it's just great to see, our little butcher shop community getting behind someone in need. Yeah,
0: and we have an amazing community. I notice whenever we do have a fundraiser, people really open their pockets up. So it's good to see. And this is a really beautiful cause. I will come into your butcher shop and buy some steaks, and I will come and buy some tickets as well. And that's right near Bunnings at Rothwell.
1: Yep, right opposite Bunnings Rothwell. Got the Subway and the Chinese shop and the cafe in there. So, yeah,
0: you can
1: get a bit of everything at Rothwell Convenience Centre, including some backyard raffle tickets. Yeah.
0: Yep, okay. And I will share all of these details on our 99.7 Bridge FM Facebook page as well. And thank you, Brock, to everybody that's behind this cause. We've got a little CSA running here as well, so to promote the GoFundMe page. So hopefully we'll get a little bit more money and get him overseas and the best treatment that we can get for him.
1: Awesome, yeah, 100%. So, yeah, we're sort of ending the raffle on Sunday this week, and then we're going to, get Kurt down to draw it. So Kurt Donohue from the Dolphins, and... he's going to come down and draw it live on our Facebook page. And, hopefully, we call in some winners for some great prizes. And, we'll hopefully get, well over $10,000 to donate to that page. So, to the Yaks Recovery.
0: And Dolphins fans would be so embrace some of those prizes. So, if you're a Dolphin fan,
1: that first prize
0: off you
1: awesome,
0: go,
1: yeah.
0: I reckon. Get on and get your ticket. Thanks for your time, Brock, and thanks for everything you guys are doing for Jake.
1: Awesome. Thank you, Sandy. Appreciate it. Have a best day.
0: You too. Take care. Bye.
1: Bye.
0: Back to the great rock variety with Dragon. 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

0: We're back to the great rock variety next. 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
1: 99.7 Bridge FM, no doubt. Now, it seems that every day there's another news article about artificial intelligence and about how it will help improve the life of every human being and how it threatens to disrupt our society if it's allowed to fall into the wrong hands. What we need is incredible information, and that's exactly what the Pine Rivers Chamber of Commerce will give you at its next forum, Future Ready, AI, Cybersecurity and the Modern Business. 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

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Good morning. Well, that is it for me. There, 3 hours just flew by. The ultimate 80s lunchbox is next with all those amazing 80s songs that you may not have heard of before. And then Beck will keep you company for your drive home. And then, of course, kicking off from 7 o'clock is Fran and Stephen for Reasons to be Cheerful, a light-hearted, leisurely tour of music with bits of nonsense thrown in, and you can join them for What's the Connection and add that to your list of reasons to be cheerful. And we all need reasons to be cheerful, don't we? Now, I'd like to leave you with a thought today. Be kind, and when you're on the road especially, be patient, because anybody that you meet could be fighting the battle that you know nothing about. So just take a little time to think about that one. Stay good, stay kind, and have a fantastic rest of the week. And I'll be back next Tuesday with more fantastic interviews. See you then.

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2: I'm Ron Wilson. Foreign Minister Penny Wong is refusing to be drawn on whether China influenced key leaders not to attend a Pacific Nations summit. The Prime Minister is attending the event in Palau, but leaders of the Solomon Islands, Fiji, Vanuatu and Samoa have pulled out. New Zealand's Foreign Minister claims they withdrew due to foreign interference. Penny Wong says Australia has a duty to respect Pacific Nations.
3: We do live in an era of permanent contest in the Pacific. We understand that. And the way Australia is dealing with it is by being a responsive, respectful partner that respects and supports Pacific priorities.
2: Meanwhile, Minister Wong says Nepal has expressed a preference for direct aid and not Australian search and rescue crews as the nation grapples with its deadly flood disaster. An RAAF plane carrying

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1: Join in the 150th year celebrations at Humbibong State School on Friday the 11th and Saturday the 12th of September. 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
2: And news headlines, I'm Lee Harrison. Making news today, rescue crews in Nepal are battling difficult terrain to search for survivors of the devastating flood. The first Australian death has been confirmed, hiker Michael Keats from the New South Wales South Coast. Police are appealing for help to find the parents of a toddler found alone on a road in Sydney South. The boy, about 2 years old, was found at Ramsgate and officers weren't able to find his parents or carers during a patrol of the area. The Federal Attorney General says there are a number of protections in place already amid fears about the rise of smart glasses and other wearable recording devices. New proposed privacy reforms aim to give Australians more control over their data online, but don't directly address concerns about the technology. And US President Donald Trump has criticised public pushback against data centres, arguing China couldn't be happier about growing opposition to the sites in America. In air sport, the Adelaide Crows believe they're better placed to face the pressure of AFL finals football this season. They face the Western Bulldogs at home in an elimination final on Saturday night. And Newcastle prop Jacob Saifiti's NRL season is all but over after he was given a 4-game suspension for a high tackle. These stories and more today. This is Air News.
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1: Hey, you. 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
2: Air News headlines, I'm Lee Harrison. Making news today, rescue crews in Nepal are battling difficult terrain to search for survivors of the devastating flood. The first Australian death has been confirmed, hiker Michael Keats from the New South Wales South Coast. Police are appealing for help to find the parents of a toddler found alone on a road in Sydney South. The boy, about 2 years old, was found at Ramsgate and officers weren't able to find his parents or carers during a patrol of the area. The Federal Attorney General says there are a number of protections in place already amid fears about the rise of smart glasses and other wearable recording devices. New proposed privacy reforms aim to give Australians more control over their data online, but don't directly address concerns about the technology. And US President Donald Trump has criticised public pushback against data centres, arguing China couldn't be happier about growing opposition to the sites in America. In air sport, the Adelaide Crows believe they're better placed to face the pressure of AFL finals football this season. They face the Western Bulldogs at home in an elimination final on Saturday night. And Newcastle prop Jacob Saifiti's NRL season is all but over after he was given a 4-game suspension for a high tackle. These stories and more today. This is Air News.
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0: The city of Moreton Bay's home of great rock variety.

0: This is meant to draw attention to part of what he wants us to look at. And in this case, he wants to continue to put pressure on Iran.
1: It was a lovelorn Juliet in that famous Shakespearean play who asks, what's in a name? Well, quite a lot, apparently. It seems an increasing number of adults are changing their surnames. Lawyer Caroline Counsell says for some, it's to establish their own personal identity. For others, it's to detach from family estrangements. And it gets even messier in cases of divorce. This is Air National News.
2: Delays on the Gateway Motorway, northbound through...
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7: Suzuki!
1: Australian cricket selectors have lost patience with embattled top-order batter Manus Labuschagne and have dropped him for the one-day international series in Africa. Labuschagne is now sweating on whether he'll also be dumped for the Test series against South Africa next month. West Aussies Mitch Marsh, Josh English and Cooper Connolly are in the ODI squad, which takes on Zimbabwe and then South Africa starting in a fortnight. Pat Cummins and Mitch Stark will skip the Zimbabwe one-dayers and will link up with the squad in Durban. Tom Lynagh is set to make his injury return through the upcoming Super Rugby AUS competition. The fly half has played just 18 minutes for the Reds this season. New Reds coach Vern Cotter says he's pretty excited to see Lynagh back on deck.
8: Great little player. He trained really well last week. I was impressed with him. A good conversation around how he runs the game also. We want to prepare and reinforce his body as best we can, so it may be we manage him through these games.
1: To the AFL, and Dockers defender Luke Ryan says there'll be intense competition for places in the team for Thursday's home final against Hawthorn. He's told Sports Today Sean Darcy is among a number of players who have been training well and could be in line for a return, along with players that were managed for the Carlton game. Finally to soccer, where Arsenal has moved to second on the EPL table following a 1-0 win over Aston Villa. Australian Independent Radio News.
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9: Good afternoon. Multi-vehicle crash on Kingsford Smith Drive, eastbound at Allison Street as you make your way through Eagle Farm. We've got some slow going already on the gateway as you head northbound up to the Pine Rivers Bridge. Slow back around Nudgee. Bit of a break. Slow again from Deegan through Brackenridge. Heavy on Gympie Road, heading up through Bald Hills towards the Bruce Highway, back through Castledine as well. And South Pine Road's not too bad at the moment. Reports of a crash, though, as you make your way out of Enoggera. 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
1: A multi-vehicle crash on Kingsford Smith Drive heading east around Allison Street as you head through Eagle Farm. There's delays on the gateway from Nudgee up towards Boondall and then again from Boondall up towards the Pine Rivers Bridge. So on Anzac Avenue between Kippering and Rothwell, a busy run on Gympie Road heading up through Bald Hills and back through Aspley too. Sandgate Road slowing up through Virginia and up through Deegan, and South Pine Road slow heading into Everton Park. A really heavy run northbound on Dawson Parade as you make your way through Ashgrove. 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

0: if Hugh McCluggage proves his fitness for Saturday's AFL qualifying final against the Sydney Swans. McCluggage has been kept on ice for 3 weeks due to a calf injury, but is expected to be available. And Andrews certainly believes he needs to line up with the Lions.
1: He's our best player, to be honest with you, I think. He's been such a solid contributor for so many years. As a teammate, I've seen the work he's put in, particularly over the last couple of weeks, to get himself right. And I couldn't be more confident that, you know, he's going to come in and make a real impact.
0: Wallabies hooker Brendan Paenga-Amosa says the squad is wary of an Argentinian ambush during Sunday's test in Mendoza.
2: They're going to want to come back with a response. I mean, the last two times we've come here, done really well the first game and not so well in the second. We understand what's coming. I know that as a squad, we're going to step up to the plate.
0: To cricket, and fast bowling trio Pat Cummins, Josh Hazlewood and Mitchell Starc have all been named in the one-day squad for the tours of Zimbabwe and South Africa, but Marnus Labuschagne has been left out. James Duckworth and Kim Birrell have won their opening round matches at the US Tennis Open in New York. Arsenal has moved to second on the EPL table following a 1-0 win over Aston Villa. And Argentine soccer great Lionel Messi has announced his retirement from international football, saying he has nothing more to give. Australian Independent Radio News.
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4: Delays on the Gateway northbound extend from Nudgee all the way up to the Pine Rivers Bridge. A heavy run too on Sandgate Road coming up through Virginia all the way up through towards Boondall. Some slow going on Gympie Road through Chermside up to Castle Lane and again through Bald Hills up towards the Pine Rivers Bridge. So on Anzac Avenue between Kippering and Rothwell, looking at that dropping afternoon sun. Slow conditions too at the moment as you head along Gympie Road from Strathpine up to Launton. And a busy run too on Northern Road coming out of McDowell up towards Albany Creek. 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
1: Gateway northbound, tucked in tight from Nudgee all the way to the Pine Rivers Bridge and up onto the Bruce Highway to Moorumba Downs. Slow on Anzac Avenue as you make your way from Kippering through towards Rothwell. Slow on Elizabeth Avenue coming out of Clontarf too. Slow going on Gympie Road through Bald Hills and back through Castledine and Aspley. Sango Road, a little bit of a slow patch through Virginia and up through Deegan as well. 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
2: Slow going on the gateway northbound from Nudgee to the Pine Rivers Bridge. Reports of a crash too just before you hit the Bruce Highway up around Bracken Ridge. Slow going on Gympie Road, really heavy actually, from Aspley all the way through to the Bruce Highway. Slow too on Gympie Road from Strathpine up towards Petrie. Heavy on Anzac Avenue between Kippering and Rothwell, and also heading outbound along Deception Bay Road. Sane has helped people navigate complex mental health for 40 years. 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
1: The run on the gateway northbound is pretty slow from Nudgee to the Pine Rivers Bridge after an earlier crash up around Wyampa Road. Slow going on Gympie Road through Astley and Castle Line and up through Bald Hills. Heavy on Elizabeth Avenue heading through Clontarf up towards Kippering and Sangay Road, Apache run up through Virginia. 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

0: Australian cricket selectors have lost patience with embattled top-order batter Marnus Labuschagne. He's been dropped for the ODI series in Africa. Labuschagne's now sweating on whether he'll also be dumped for the Test series against South Africa next month. Pat Cummins and Mitch Stark will skip the Zimbabwe one-dayers and will link up with the squad in Durban. Australian Independent Radio News.
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2: A four-car crash on the inner city bypass eastbound, sitting on that left shoulder as you make your way through Kelvin Grove. There's a broken-down car on Stafford Road westbound after Webster Road as you make your way through Stafford. Not a bad run at this stage of the afternoon on the gateway northbound from Nudgee up to the Pine Rivers Bridge. Starting to thin out a little bit in places, and some good going on Sengay Road up through Boone, a little slow up through Deegan. 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
1: A breakdown on Stafford Road westbound after Webster Road through Stafford. Delays easing on the inner city bypass eastbound through Kelvin Grove after an earlier four-car prang. Still some slight delays on the gateway northbound through Nudgee and from Deegan up towards Bracken Ridge. Gympie Road slow through Aspley and up through Bald Hills. And not a bad run on South Pine Road heading up through Everton Park. 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
2: Welcome, welcome everyone. It's Fran and Stephen here again on Tuesday night. This is your wonderful place to wander down musical memory lane with us. Ian Dury's list of reasons to be cheerful is one we add to every single week. I will be presenting you with an Australian invention that changed the world, a word of the day, and other things that will make you go,
3: Indeed. In this first hour together, we will have music from Hunters and Collectors, Roy Orbison and the Arctic Monkeys. It's spring.
2: Yes, it is. Happy spring, Stephen.
3: And did you look at the weather forecast?
2: Yeah.
3: As the week goes on, it's yes. going to be the height of summering in Brisbane.
2: But lots of wattles.
3: 30 odd degrees.

0: Yes, you just heard weddings, parties, anything, singing about Monday's experts on a Tuesday, as you know.
1: As you do, of course. And just so that everyone knows, my team won this morning. Thank you. 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Please leave your first name and suburb and we'll give you a mention as one of our cheerfuls. It's been 35 years since Yothu Yindi gave us this one.
0: Wow.
1: Treaty.

0: was Hunters and Collectors, demanding whether we saw what he saw, and probably did. I don't know. We were singing along anyway. I hope you were. I wanted to now share with you an Australian invention that, well, it possibly changed the world. I don't know, but it's certainly a very useful thing and known to be a lot of places around Australia, and it is the Triton Work Centre. Are you ready? In 1976, a 27-year-old television journalist named George Lewin appeared on ABC TV's Inventors program. This is well before the Shark series, wasn't it? With his new invention, the Triton Work Centre. The day after the show, his multi-purpose workbench, so now you all know what a Triton Work Centre is, which stabilises and improves the accuracy of portable power tools, they had more than 1,000 orders. Wow. It is estimated that 10% of Australian households with a garage have a Triton Work Centre. Now, please, let me know, are you one of the 10%ers or not?
1: Strangely enough, I am not. I do have a garage, just not one of those.
0: I'm a bit
1: concerned as why you've got to have a garage to have one of these.
0: Well, I guess, you know, power tools.
1: Yeah, don't matter. You know. How about Roy Orbison, Working for the Man? 99.7 Bridge FM, great rock variety.

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0: Oh, yes, the fabulous Dionne Warwick. 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
1: Yes.
0: You've got to think a bit more, and Fran's been giving clues. 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

0: Well, I hope you were dancing. And I'm hoping you were trying to get as high as he can when he's singing.
1: Yes.
0: Our first What's Connection this evening began with American singer and actress Yvonne Elliman, who and her take on the Gibb Brothers written song If I Can't Have You from the 1977 Saturday Night Fever movie soundtrack. I watched that movie a little while ago. It's brilliant. I recommend it yet again. Performed by American singer Dionne Warwick, Heartbreaker, one of my favourite all-time songs, is a 1982 song written by Barry, Robin and Morris Gibb for her album of the same name. Barry Gibb's backing vocals are heard on the chorus, and he co-produced that album, released in 1979, their 15th album. They kicked off in the 60s, so it's almost an album a year. Spirits Having Flown, written by Barry, Robin and Morris Gibb, the Bee Gees' international hit, Tragedy. It was later used in the 2024 movie Beetlejuice, Beetlejuice. That's the second one, as I understand. Mm-hmm. What's the connection solution was Sir Barry Allan Crompton Gibb.
1: CBE,
0: yes, of the Bee Gees, of course. Yes. It's his birthday today, the 1st of September. He was born in 1946. That makes him 80.
1: Happy birthday, Baz.
0: Same age as Dolly Parton was.
1: Yes,
0: a British musician, singer, songwriter and record producer whose career spanned 60 years already. Along with his younger brothers, Robin and Morris, he rose to worldwide fame as a member of the Bee Gees, one of the most commercially successful groups in the history of popular music. And he's well known for his wide vocal range, including far-reaching, high-pitched falsetto. I always loved the gunshots in that.
1: Mm.
0: Apparently, it was Barry clapping and some microphone trickery to get that sound.
1: Okay.
0: It sort of deflated it for me, really.
1: Yeah.
0: I wanted gunshots in the studio. Now, we had a number of people have a go.
1: Yes. Now, Simon, you might be right, but we don't understand. You got a bit cryptic for us, mate. So we'll give you the answer as... We'll give you the prize as the one who gave us the most interesting response.
0: So you should read out what he's done, I think, what he's written.
1: Is it related to those dinosaurs that spit the tar like stuff in Jurassic Park? Otherwise, I'm stumped. Mm. Well, you stumped us with with it anyway,
0: it was good, though.
1: Thank you so much.
0: I'm still trying to work that one out. So nobody actually really got it right.
1: Yes.
0: But well done for having a go, hey? And
1: yes.
0: Happy birthday to... Mr. Barry Gibb.
1: Sir Barry Gibb.
0: And, of course, the Redcliffe connection is massive there,
1: yes,
0: with the Bee Gees.
1: Should be. Okay, now you've all been dancing along and we've been doing stuff here and we'll just settle into some great music now, won't we? The Arctic Monkeys, a name of a band I really enjoy, have something to say. And it says, and they're going to sing it to us, "I bet you look on the dance floor." It's a very good statement, I think. 99.7 Bridge FM, great rock variety.

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4: And where else would you be on a Tuesday night between 7 and 9? Thank you so much to our sponsor. I have now the great pleasure to speak to you about Word of the Day. Yes, from Professor Rolly Sussex. I am a fangirl. I have admitted this before. The word of the day is bantam, B-A-N-T-A-M. Have you ever wondered why chickens and boxers are referred, that's boxers, those who are boxing for a sport or profession, I could say, they are both referred to as bantams. So here is the undecided wisdom. It is thought that bantam chooks were imported from a province in Java, Indonesia, in the 19th century. But there is some disagreement as to the truth. The bantam chook is small, ferocious, and very quick moving. This description has been applied to the division of boxers between 51 and 54 kilos. Since I have known and loved bantam chooks who happily wore aprons, I am not at all sure that that description is the best. You know, the term ferocious applies to the feathered species. However, boxers, I suppose, can be seen as ferocious. I don't know. It's a description that doesn't fit well with either of those terms. But, hey, we'll just say boxers are possibly ferocious and not chooks. What do you reckon? So thank you, Stephen, for the choice of Carl Douglas and Kung Fu Fighting. 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

0: Wonderful stuff. Reasons for Cheerful Lights to remember the legacy of musicians. And although it's the 1st of September, we can't ignore yesterday, the 31st of August, when another night we've had Sir Barry Gibb. Mm-hmm. It was Sir George Ivan Morrison OBE. We heard his 60 band Them with him singing there. Celebrated 81 years yesterday. And Glenn Tilbrook of Squeeze, 69 years yesterday.
1: And they've both been sitting up waiting for our birthday calls.
0: That's the one. And into September, Steve Jones, of course, guitarist of the Sex Pistols, would you believe, 71 on the 3rd of September, coming up this week. And they are still going without Johnny, but they're still going. So
1: happy birthday, chaps.
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0: I suppose if you were playing the guitar and you were 71 this week, you wouldn't care either. No. Now, celebrating his birthday, ironically, Beach Boy Al Jardine, on the 3rd of September, the same day as guitarist, but a different year from the Sex Pistols. Al Jardine, of course, from the Beach Boys. 84 he will turn this week.
1: Yes.
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0: second 60 minutes together collecting reasons to be cheerful. Then this hour there will be two more Mondy Greens to assault your ears. No shame from me, and a new parenting tip.
1: I was listening to the song, Why Don't You Get Back Into Bed? Not a bad idea now. Although you could listen to us in bed, I suppose. That would be fun. In this second hour, Reasons to Be Cheerful.
0: Let's get back to the lounge.
1: We'll include music from INXS, Queen and the Smashing Pumpkins. Good in bed music, I reckon. We will have this evening's second instalment of What's the Connection, where you can join in connecting the tracks played. More on that coming up to start our second hour. The Church, I think they're on tour in the States at the moment. Anyway, Almost With You, 99.7 Bridge FM, great rock variety.

0: Yeah, a wonderful tiny clap afterwards. Excellent. That was the Divinyls with Hey Little Boy, pardon me, from 1988. Now this is the time in our program when I have the pleasure of talking about our Cheerfuls, this growing band of maybe sometime reluctant members or surprised members. Anyway, you are expanding our Cheerfuls group far and wide. I'd like to mention the people who have specifically liked the post I put on the, I can never say it properly, 99.7 Community Hub on Facebook. So I put some images up there every week, supposedly giving hints to the topics that I bring up. But anyway, it's good fun anyway. So Jim from Scotland, welcome. Julie. We also have, once again, thank you very much to the Bris Sports Brackenridge Bulls Netball Club. Welcome, welcome, one or many, whoever has done that.
1: Simon. Promote themselves well every week, don't
0: you
1: they?
0: You bet, you bet. Let us know. If it's one or many, we love you. Simon from Nunda and Derek from Margate. Thank you so much. You have joined the Cheerfuls. Feel proud. Be loud and proud being Cheerfuls.
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0: Twain. That was Bernard Fanning, Brisbane's very own Bernard Fanning, with Battleships from 2013. So, Mondy Greens are here again. It's misheard lyrics. The original term of Mondy Greens came from the lyrics of a song that were "And they laid him on the green," which then became Lady Mondy Green over the years.
1: And as an important message, reasons to be cheerful, we repeat the Mondy Green warning. You may never hear the song the same way again once you hear the Mondy Green.
0: Yep. So Mondy Green number one, I wholeheartedly admit, is an abomination. But in my quest for Mondy Greens to sing and then forget, I present Queen, We Will Rock You. Now, the words that you all know and love is "You've got mud on your face, a big disgrace," becomes a whole lot more blokey, in my opinion, with "You've got mud on your face, front disc brakes." So here you are with 99.7 Bridge FM with front disc brakes, and we're going to sing together, aren't we? We Will Rock You from Queen. 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

No comparison. Hey, doesn't matter. It's a bit of a disgrace, but hey. Next torture session for you will be Elvis Presley and Jailhouse Rock. Once again, the words are everybody in the whole cell block. Given the setting of the song, would become much more lively when you insert everybody in a wholesale frock. 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

0: Oh, yes. Fantastic Edwin Starr. In 1984, Frankie Goes to Hollywood gave us their anti-war song, Two Tribes, presenting a nihilistic, gleeful lyric expressing enthusiasm for nuclear war. Contrast the relentless pounding bassline guitar riff inspired by American funk and R&B pop with influences of Russian classical music in the lavish arrangement by none other than Trevor Horn, yes, Mr. Buggles himself. And if you watch the video,
1: very florid description.
0: That's right. If you watch the video, you'll get the idea.
1: Sure.
0: Of the people that were in charge of the planet then, supposedly generals and majors, written by band member Colin Moulding, as a satirical take on the phrase, oh, what a lovely war. The video features Sir Richard Branson. There's another Sir tonight. Yes, it's all not. Sirs.
1: Oh, exactly.
0: I should have just done What's Connection on Sir, sirs, shouldn't I? Yes. He was driving a go-kart and jumping on a bouncy castle. According to XTC's Andy Partridge, Branson appeared because he's a complete publicity hog. He decided he was going to turn up and kept suggesting that he be in the video, and he believes that it's the worst video ever made by man, and he's in the band. Branson owned the Virgin Record company that they were on, by the way. Edwin Starr's War, written by Norman Whitfield and Barrett Strong, was originally recorded by The Temptations. It was deemed that it probably wasn't good for them to release such a song at the time, so it was given to Edwin Starr, a counterculture protest song against war released on Motown Records in 1970. So the solution really was all around war and anti-war, but really it's because, and particularly older people should know yes. this, and you younger people definitely need to read about this.
1: Yes, exactly.
0: Remembering World War II, from the 1st of September 1939 to the 2nd of September 1945, which of course was 81 years ago this month.
1: Yeah.
0: And so do we call it an anniversary, really, of the beginning and ending?
1: Let's call it a day of commemoration.
0: Okay, yep. So the beginning and the ending of World War II. So we had a few people.
1: We did, and Doug from Launton, you romped home as the winner, giving the answer war or of the like of war. And then, very closely, Michael, you texted in probably 10 seconds after Doug had rung, also with the correct answer of war, anti-war theme. So, congratulations, Doug and Michael. You are now officially, even more officially, cheerfuls.
0: And thank you for joining in.
1: Yes, thank you. We love it when you send in, and particularly when you give us a little bit of descriptive stuff as well. It's fabulous. So, Stephen, we're now going to jump into probably really good advice from Oasis, which says, they're telling us, don't look back in anger. 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
2: 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And I really wanted to share with you, well, I warned you, didn't I, that there was a new parenting tip in this hour. So here it is. When your kids or kid rolls his or her eyes at you and gives you the, "Mom," you know you're doing something right. So thank you, Stephen, for the choice of good choice. He gave us a very good choice of next track being Smashing Pumpkins with Disarm. 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
1: Yes.
0: Tears for Fears from 1982, all those years ago. Not a lot's really changed. We're still living in a mad world, this mad, beautiful world, I suppose.
1: Exactly, that's the thing, Stephen. It's a mad, beautiful world.
0: Our time is almost there, Fran.
1: It absolutely is. This is the time where we take the moment to say thank you so much for your company this Tuesday night. As every Tuesday night, we love interacting with you. We love playing great music, always the home of great rock variety. We have a bit of a laugh and we have a way to collect reasons to be cheerful with you, for you, and about you sometimes. Thank you so much for your company. We look forward to talking to you next week.
0: And of course, we're now into the wonderful Queensland springtime.
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1: Fed up ratepayers say they want our parks around the homeless camps cleaned up. 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
1: Fed up ratepayers say they want our parks around the homeless camps cleaned up. 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
2: I'm Mark Dransfield. Another Australian has been located following the flood disaster along the Nepal-China border. Foreign Affairs has been in contact with the Australian who's on the Tibet side. The person's receiving support from consular officials and has spoken with family members. Our reporter on the ground in Kathmandu, Nelson Scott, says it's a ray of positive news.
3: They're unable to provide details about the identity of the individual at this point. That brings the number of unaccounted Australians down to 42 from 43, and of course follows last week's news about hiker Kara Severino, who was safely located on the weekend.
2: China says Taiwan should not have been given any special status at this year's Pacific Islands Forum in Palau. The independent state is attending the annual gathering along with a business delegation. The moves angered Beijing, while a number of Pacific countries have pulled out of this year's summit. China's envoy, Chan Bo, says there will be consequences for Taiwan's inclusion, but wouldn't elaborate what they are.
4: We certainly have serious concern. Taiwan is not a dialogue partner for the forum. So we have serious concern. We have made our position very clear.
2: Our Prime Minister is attending the forum but says it's up to the Pacific to decide what role Taiwan will play. The union representing retail workers is welcoming proposed New South Wales laws to combat customer violence. Legislation would see shoppers who assault or intimidate staff banned from entering stores. SDA New South Wales Secretary Bernie Smith says the change can't come soon enough.
5: The level of abuse and violence in retail continues to be at unacceptable levels, and we need our members to feel safe in the workplace. We welcome the decision of the government to legislate workplace protection orders. These have been effective in other states where we've seen reductions of up to 90% of violent activity.
2: More than 80% of Victorians living in bushfire-prone areas say they'd wait until flames threaten their local area before evacuating. Survey results show that despite knowing leaving early is the best option, most would still fail to evacuate before the risk was too high. The Country Fire Authority's Jason Heffernan says it is worrying.
6: And another really sort of concerning statistic is 1 in 10, now granted it's a small number, people now are saying, oh, look, we want to stay and defend. And every person I've spoken to personally that have gone through this, who have made that choice, always says to me, I wish I'd never.
2: Overseas now, and ex-gang leader Dwayne Davis has been found guilty of the murder of Tupac Shakur 30 years to the month after the rapper was killed in a drive-by shooting in Las Vegas. Jurors deliberated for less than 3 hours before revealing their verdict.
7: Count one, murder with use of a deadly weapon. Guilty of first-degree murder with use of a deadly weapon. Ladies and gentlemen of the jury, is this your verdict as read? So say you one, so say you all.
8: Yes.
2: Air medical news, and a lack of protein could be behind midlife weight gain, with thousands of Australian women falling short of their daily nutritional targets. The nation's science agency is urging women aged 40 to 55 to boost their intake of protein to protect muscle mass and manage appetite during menopause. This is AIR National News. First to AFL, and Fremantle are likely to make a number of changes for Thursday night's qualifying final against Hawthorn. Dane Mepham reports.
9: Coach Justin Longmuir has confirmed the news. Big man Mason Cox will hold his spot in the ruck ahead of Sean Darcy. The Dockers are likely to welcome back four players, with Sam Switkowski, Heath Chapman and Jai Amos all to come back after they were rested against the Blues in round 24. Murphy Reid is also expected to return for his first match since round 22 when he suffered a groin injury. Brennan Cox is racing the clock to be fit for their next game, as he did solo run-throughs in the rehab group at training. Dame Mepham, Coburn.
2: League guru Phil Gould has cast doubt on speculation Nathan Cleary will join the PNG Chiefs. Gus has told Nine's 100% Footy he believes the champion halfback will stick with the Panthers.
10: I would find it extraordinary if he left the Panthers. I just don't see that happening, personally. PNG, well, unless people know more than I don't see that where he would like to finish his career.
2: And Australian cricket selectors have lost patience with embattled top-order batter Marnus Labuschagne. He's been dropped for the ODI series in Africa. Labuschagne's now sweating on whether he'll also be dumped for the Test series against South Africa next month. Pat Cummins and Mitch Stark will skip the Zimbabwe one-dayers and will link up with the squad in Durban. Australian Independent Radio News.
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1: I'm Mark Dransfield. Another Australian has been located following the flood disaster along the Nepal-China border. Foreign Affairs has been in contact with the Australian who's on the Tibet side. The person's receiving support from consular officials and has spoken with family members. Our reporter on the ground in Kathmandu, Nelson Scott, says it's a ray of positive news.
2: They're unable to provide details about the identity of the individual at this point. That brings the number of unaccounted Australians down to 42 from 43, and of course follows last week's news about hiker Cara Severino, who was safely located on the weekend.
1: China says Taiwan should not have been given any special status at this year's Pacific Islands Forum in Palau. The independent state is attending the annual gathering along with a business delegation. The moves angered Beijing, while a number of Pacific countries have pulled out of this year's summit. China's envoy, Chan Bo, says there will be consequences for Taiwan's inclusion, but wouldn't elaborate what they are.
3: We certainly have serious concern. Taiwan is not a dialogue partner for the forum. So we have serious concern. We have made our position very clear.
1: Our Prime Minister is attending the forum but says it's up to the Pacific to decide what role Taiwan will play. The union representing retail workers is welcoming proposed New South Wales laws to combat customer violence. Legislation would see shoppers who assault or intimidate staff banned from entering stores. SDA New South Wales Secretary Bernie Smith says the change can't come soon enough.
4: The level of abuse and violence in retail continues to be at unacceptable levels, and we need our members to feel safe in the workplace. We welcome the decision of the government to legislate workplace protection orders. These have been effective in other states where we've seen reductions of up to 90% of violent activity.
1: More than 80% of Victorians living in bushfire-prone areas say they'd wait until flames threaten their local area before evacuating. Survey results show that despite knowing leaving early is the best option, most would still fail to evacuate before the risk was too high. The Country Fire Authority's Jason Heffernan says it is worrying.
5: And another really sort of concerning statistic is 1 in 10, now granted it's a small number, people now are saying, oh, look, we want to stay and defend. And every person I've spoken to personally that have gone through this, who have made that choice, always says to me, I wish I'd never.
1: Overseas now, and ex-gang leader Dwayne Davis has been found guilty of the murder of Tupac Shakur 30 years to the month after the rapper was killed in a drive-by shooting in Las Vegas. Jurors deliberated for less than 3 hours before revealing their verdict.
6: Count one, murder with use of a deadly weapon. Guilty of first-degree murder with use of a deadly weapon. Ladies and gentlemen of the jury, is this your verdict as read? So say you one, so say you all.
7: Yes.
1: Air medical news, and a lack of protein could be behind midlife weight gain, with thousands of Australian women falling short of their daily nutritional targets. The nation's science agency is urging women aged 40 to 55 to boost their intake of protein to protect muscle mass and manage appetite during menopause. This is AIR National News. First to AFL, and Fremantle are likely to make a number of changes for Thursday night's qualifying final against Hawthorn. Dane Mepham reports.
8: Coach Justin Longmuir has confirmed the news. Big man Mason Cox will hold his spot in the ruck ahead of Sean Darcy. The Dockers are likely to welcome back four players, with Sam Switkowski, Heath Chapman and Jai Amos all to come back after they were rested against the Blues in round 24. Murphy Reid is also expected to return for his first match since round 22 when he suffered a groin injury. Brennan Cox is racing the clock to be fit for their next game, as he did solo run-throughs in the rehab group at training. Dame Mepham, Coburn.
1: League guru Phil Gould has cast doubt on speculation Nathan Cleary will join the PNG Chiefs. Gus has told Nine's 100% Footy he believes the champion halfback will stick with the Panthers.
9: I would find it extraordinary if he left the Panthers. I just don't see that happening, personally. PNG, well, unless people know more than I don't see that where he would like to finish his career.
1: And Australian cricket selectors have lost patience with embattled top-order batter Marnus Labuschagne. He's been dropped for the ODI series in Africa. Labuschagne's now sweating on whether he'll also be dumped for the Test series against South Africa next month. Pat Cummins and Mitch Stark will skip the Zimbabwe one-dayers and will link up with the squad in Durban. Australian Independent Radio News.
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0: Let me take you on a journey through the best genres of music with a very dysfunctional group of presenters you will ever come across.
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4: Hi, it's Laurie Lawrence here with my grandchildren, Evie and Harper. Drowning is still a major cause of death for children under 5 in Australia. Last year, 16 little children drowned in Australia. Parents, grandparents, all Australians, let's do something about it. Join the fight against drowning in the under 5s.
5: Fence the pool.
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1: Air News headlines, I'm Lee Harrison. Making news today, the loved ones of Australians still missing almost a week after the Nepal flooding disaster say they're hoping for a miracle. A second Aussie has now been located safe in the wake of the disaster, but more than 40 are still unaccounted for. A landmark report warns Australian reefs face their most severe mass bleaching event on record amid warmer than usual ocean temperatures. Around 2,000 kilometres of WA's reef has been destroyed or damaged, including three quarters of Ningaloo Reef. The US has announced its first major strikes against Iran since July. US Central Command says the attacks in the Strait of Hormuz are targeting the Islamic Revolutionary Guard. And Australians with advanced bladder cancer now have access to a new treatment on the PBS. Survival rates for the cancer have declined in recent decades. In air sport, the Lions say Hugh McCluggage has proved his fitness and is available for selection ahead of Saturday's qualifying final against the Swans. The co-captain has missed the last three rounds with a calf strain. And the Sharks are desperately looking to turn their form around in the last match before the NRL finals. They'll take on the Storm on Saturday night, having lost three of their past four games. These stories and more today. This is Air News.
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3: The rundown, the Bruce Highway a little slow now from Boundary Road heading down towards the Pine Rivers Bridge. Gympie Road is slow between Lingfield Road and Beams Road in Castle Line. No problems just yet coming down South Pine Road through Everton Park down towards Inogra. Nice quick run down Samford Road as well. No problems along Morayfield Road coming in and out of Caboolture. Good run along Bribie Island Road too heading towards the Bruce Highway. And no problems coming down Sandgate Road just yet. 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It's going to be sunny today, a top expected of 25 degrees. And currently in Ningi, we're sitting on 13. 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
2: Good morning, I'm Lee Harrison. A second Australian missing in the Nepal flood disaster has been found safe on the Tibet side of the border. More Australian aid will arrive in Nepal today as part of a federal government package. The relief will help address the frequent power outages and waterborne diseases triggered by the devastating floods. On the ground in Nepal, locals are responding in force with donations of food, clothing and medicine. A Kathmandu aid worker says the crisis has united the Nepali people.
3: Every time something like this occurs, all the Nepalese unite, regardless of the positions, regardless of the situations, you know. The ones who can help, they help in any sort of way they can. They unite every time.
2: The United States has launched large-scale strikes on Iran for the first time since July as the military situation in the Middle East escalates. U.S. Central Command has accused the Islamic Revolutionary Guard of attempted attacks on commercial shipping in the Strait of Hormuz. Political analyst in Tehran, Hossein El-Brahimi, has told Al Jazeera all eyes are now on how Iran will respond.
4: As mentioned, that if United States will attack south parts of Iran, Iran will retaliate 10 times more or faster.
2: The U.S. president says if the Iranian military retaliates, the U.S. will just hit them even harder. A landmark report warns Australian reefs face their most severe mass bleaching event on record amid warmer than usual ocean temperatures. Around 2,000 kilometres of WA's reef has been destroyed or damaged, including three-quarters of Ningaloo Reef. Australian Institute of Marine Sciences' James Gilmore says small increases in temperature can be devastating.
5: If temperatures are, say, 2 degrees above, or last year we saw up to 4 degrees above, then the corals essentially cork. If we see those 2 degrees or so over several weeks, then they often die.
2: New research has uncovered the key differences in bowel cancer diagnosed in young adults compared to patients over 50. The Flinders University study found younger patients are more likely to be women, have left-sided tumours and carry specific genetic mutations. Professor Savio Barreto says the findings highlight the need for tailored treatments.
6: There are so many options today. You know, should we offer them surgery? Should we offer them chemotherapy? Should we offer them immunotherapy? When should we offer them which therapy? So it was trying to understand whether we could derive a signal from the noise in terms of how best to help our patients.
2: And ousted British Prime Minister Sir Keir Starmer has quit Parliament. Since he resigned as Prime Minister in July, there was speculation over whether Sir Keir would stay on as an MP. He's announced he'll stand down to focus on a role in international affairs. This is Air National News.
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10: Suzuki!
2: The Rabbitohs bid for a home NRL final goes on the line in Friday night's clash with arch rivals the Roosters. Souths need to win to jump back into sixth place above Newcastle, who have the bye. Centre Jack Whiten says it's a huge incentive.
11: We're looking at trying to get a home final, as you said, and I think that's very important. We've got a pretty good strike rate at home, and to start off a finals campaign there would be great, especially for our fans.
2: Geelong star Max Holmes is closing in on a remarkable return from ankle injury just 6 weeks ago. Cats coach Chris Scott isn't ruling him out ahead of Friday's elimination final against the Blues.
12: I think he's at a stage where we would say, yeah, he could play. But there's just a lot more to consider in that decision-making. You know, it's an elimination game, thinking about short, medium, long-term and trying to balance all that along with performance.
2: Meanwhile, the Lions say Hugh McCluggage has proved his fitness and is available for selection ahead of Saturday's qualifying final against the Swans. The co-captain has missed the last three rounds with a calf strain. And Ben Stokes is heading back to the Big Bash, signing with the Adelaide Strikers for 2026-27. 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
10: The Bruce Highway is slow going this morning from almost Deception Bay Road down to the Pine Rivers Bridge. Gympie Road is packed in tight from Lingfield Road to Beams Road in Castleline. Slow patch too on the Deegan Deviation as you come off Brackenridge Road and head down towards the Gateway. It's a bit of a slow run too on Sangay Road heading down past Nudgee College. South Pine Road's building through Everton Park around Stafford Road all the way down towards Samford Road. 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It's going to be Sunday. Today, a top of 25 degrees, and currently in Stafford Heights, we're sitting on 13. Chop it, Dave. Another check in 30 minutes on 99.7 Bridge FM.
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1: This is ANU's Queensland. I'm Lee Harrison. A nervous time for river fire organisers in Brisbane as ferry workers plan to strike again this Saturday. Steve Barker has more.
2: Brisbane's premium attraction for hundreds of thousands may see numbers down this weekend. Rivercat staff plan to cause major inconvenience for the River City with a 24-hour strike from 4 a.m. Saturday. The day, 500,000 people are expected to come to the capital to enjoy a traditional family spectacle. The move to shut down services by the MUA during one of Brisbane's biggest nights of the year for public transport will impact families and businesses and is a major escalation in the ongoing dispute. More than 27,000 passengers took ferry trips to and from River Fire last year, meaning this year major congestion on the roads or fewer attendees to Queensland's colourful centrepiece. Steve Barker, Air News.
1: Meanwhile, youth detention workers have walked off the job for a 24-hour strike. The union and the state government have not made progress on an agreement despite negotiations ongoing for 6 months. It comes after three workers were seriously assaulted at a facility in Wacol earlier this week. Police are investigating an assault and robbery in Brisbane southwest. On Monday, a man allegedly approached another man in Richlands and demanded he hand over his phone and wallet. It's then alleged he assaulted the man and fled the scene on an e-scooter. The cost to repair or build a home in Queensland has risen dramatically, according to a new report. With more on that story, Peter Jones.
3: The Insurance Council of Australia says the cost to build a home has risen almost 30% in 5 years across the nation, with prices rising most steeply in the Sunshine State, where it now costs 44% more than it did in 2021. Materials most needed after a natural disaster have gone up in cost the most, with roof tiles up more than 70% and windows, plasterboard and concrete prices increasing upwards of 37%. Insurance Council Chief Executive Andrew Hall has told the ABC inflation is driving up costs and people's premiums with it. The report recommends Australia builds more resilient homes and stop homes being built in high-risk areas. Peter Jones, Air News.
1: To sport now, the Cowboys will rest Jeremiah Nanai and Griffin Niemi for Saturday's clash against the Raiders. Robert Derby has been named on the wing as Zach Laybutt is ruled out with concussion. Coach Todd Payton explaining what got him over the line.
4: Long conversation between Rob and Ronald Filatoga. Both have been going great for the Pride. Just given Rob's experience, he got the nod. But both of those guys have been pushing their cases really well for the last month.
1: Wallabies winger Max Jorgensen says they're hungry for more success after winning four tests in a row for the first time since 2021. Skipper Harry Wilson is expected to return when Australia named their team for Sunday's match in Mendoza. And Tanasi Kokkinakis has pulled out of the US Open ahead of his opening round match. This is Air News Queensland.
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10: The run down the Bruce Highway pretty slow this morning as you make your way from Deception Bay Road all the way to the Pine Rivers Bridge. Starting to build on Anzac Avenue between Rothwell and Kippering. Heavy conditions on Gympie Road from Linkfield Road to Beams Road in Castledine. Slow going on the Deegan Deviation past the racetrack, getting onto Sandgate Road and up onto the Gateway as well. Heavy conditions on South Pine Road from Everton Park down to Inogra and Sanford Road slow too, heading down through Mitchelton. 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It's going to be sunny today, a top of 25 degrees, and currently in Moray Field, we're sitting on 16. Shop a day back in 30 on 99.7 Bridge FM.
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2: Good morning, I'm Lee Harrison. More Australian aid will arrive in Nepal today as concerns grow for 42 missing Australians caught up in catastrophic floods. Nelson Scott reports from Kathmandu.
3: A devastating mudslide along the Nepal-Tibet border has crippled the region's power grid while raising the risk of waterborne diseases. An Australian Air Force jet will arrive here today carrying sanitation kits and solar lights at the request of local authorities. The federal government says it's gravely concerned for the 42 Australians still missing as damaged infrastructure continues to hamper rescue efforts. Only two Aussies have been located safe and well so far. The family of Australian pilgrim Michael Keats believe he's died in the flooding, but this hasn't been confirmed by DFAT. Nelson Scott, Kathmandu.
2: Five Sydney Swans players have begun appointing different lawyers as Victorian police detectives plan to travel back to Sydney to question them over an alleged sexual assault. Swans coach Dean Cox says there's still no plans on when the five players will return to the club.
4: Yeah, there's no time frame of when they will return. We'll keep talking about it each day and assess the situation from there.
2: The United States has launched its first large-scale strikes on Iran in more than a month, citing attempted attacks on shipping in the Strait of Hormuz. The Islamic Revolutionary Guard has vowed to retaliate tenfold as the conflict threatens to escalate again following weeks of relative peace. Former US Marine Dan Grazier has told Al Jazeera he'd be surprised if the rumours of an extended bombing campaign as the main American strategy are true.
5: More than a century now of military history where air power has been used by itself to try to win wars, and that just doesn't work. It hasn't.
2: Ousted British Prime Minister Sir Keir Starmer has quit Parliament. Since he resigned as Prime Minister in July, there was speculation over whether Sir Keir would stay on as an MP. He's announced he'll stand down to focus on a role in international affairs. And a crocodile has been given a royal name to mark a major milestone at Australia Zoo. The Crocodile Research Project team are celebrating the tagging of their 300th saltwater crocodile on the Steve Irwin Wildlife Reserve. Conservationist Robert Irwin says the 3.8-metre saltie has been affectionately named Prince William.
6: In gratitude and recognition for the incredible conservation work from His Royal Highness the Prince of Wales, we wanted to name this extremely special modern-day dinosaur, this amazing animal, after His Royal Highness. So meet Prince William.
2: And Aussie actress Naomi Watts will receive a Lifetime Achievement Award at the San Sebastian International Film Festival in Spain later this month. This is Air National News.
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12: Suzuki!
2: Tennis and four more Aussies are on court on day three at Flushing Meadows. Air Sports' Paul Walsh reports.
13: World number six Alex de Minaur will open his account at the US Tennis Open when he takes on Andrea Guerra-Era from Italy for a place in the second round. Joining de Minaur in round one action will be Dane Sweeney, Tristan Schoolkate and Daria Kasatkina, with Thanasi Kokkinakis a last-minute withdrawal due to an ankle sprain he suffered recently in Cincinnati. Taylor Fritz, Madison Keys and Elena Rybakina have all advanced in straight sets. However, the fifth seed Flavio Cabolli needed five sets to overcome Francesco Comisana from Argentina. Night session will see the first appearance of the US Open favourite Coco Gauff and the men's number one seed Alexander Zverev. Paul Walsh for Air Sport.
2: Adelaide Crows chief executive Tim Silvers has come to the defence of coach Matthew Nicks following reports he's coaching for his career on Saturday night against the Western Bulldogs.
12: Matty Nix has been a great coach for our footy club, builds great relationships, he's a good communicator, created a great culture, and he's leading us into his second successful finals campaign.
2: And in the NRL, the Roosters and Sharks have decided to rest plenty of players in the last round to freshen up before the finals next week. The Panthers and Warriors have stuck with strong teams as they duke it out for the minor premiership. Australian Independent Radio News.
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14: The run down the Bruce Highway, very slow from Deception Bay Road all the way to the Pine Rivers Bridge and down to the Gateway exit. Gympie Road, bit of traffic at Beams Road, Castle Line, slow down through Chermside and Kedron. Heavy on Sandgate Road, heading down through Boondall. The gateway's a little patchy through Deegan and down through towards the Entertainment Centre. It's a little slow too, Old Northern Road, coming down towards McDowell. South Pine Road is slow through Everton Park and down in towards Inogra. 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It's going to be sunny today. A top of 25 degrees. Currently in Wavell Heights, we're sitting on 16. Chop it, Dave. Another check in 30 minutes on 99.7 Bridge FM.
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0: celebrations at Humbibong State School on Friday the 11th and Saturday the 12th of September. It's all going to kick off from 4pm on Friday. 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
1: This is Air News Queensland. I'm Lee Harrison. A nervous time for river fire organisers in Brisbane as ferry workers plan to strike again this Saturday. Steve Barker has more.
2: Brisbane's premium attraction for hundreds of thousands may see numbers down this weekend. Rivercat staff plan to cause major inconvenience for the River City with a 24-hour strike from 4 a.m. Saturday. The day, 500,000 people are expected to come to the capital to enjoy a traditional family spectacle. The move to shut down services by the MUA during one of Brisbane's biggest nights of the year for public transport will impact families and businesses and is a major escalation in the ongoing dispute. More than 27,000 passengers took ferry trips to and from Riverfire last year, meaning this year major congestion on the roads or fewer attendees to Queensland's colourful centrepiece. Steve Barker, Air News.
1: Meanwhile, youth detention workers have walked off the job for a 24-hour strike. The union and the state government have not made progress on an agreement despite negotiations ongoing for 6 months. It comes after three workers were seriously assaulted at a facility in Wacol earlier this week. Police are investigating an assault and robbery in Brisbane southwest. On Monday, a man allegedly approached another man in Richlands and demanded he hand over his phone and wallet. It's then alleged he assaulted the man and fled the scene on an e-scooter. The cost to repair or build a home in Queensland has risen dramatically, according to a new report. With more on that story, Peter Jones.
3: The Insurance Council of Australia says the cost to build a home has risen almost 30% in 5 years across the nation, with prices rising most steeply in the Sunshine State, where it now costs 44% more than it did in 2021. Materials most needed after a natural disaster have gone up in cost the most, with roof tiles up more than 70% and windows, plasterboard and concrete prices increasing upwards of 37%. Insurance Council Chief Executive Andrew Hall has told the ABC inflation is driving up costs and people's premiums with it. The report recommends Australia builds more resilient homes and stop homes being built in high-risk areas. Peter Jones, Air News.
1: To sport now, the Cowboys will rest Jeremiah Nanai and Griffin Niemi for Saturday's clash against the Raiders. Robert Derby has been named on the wing as Zach Laybutt is ruled out with concussion. Coach Todd Payton explaining what got him over the line.
4: Long conversation between Rob and Ronald Filatoga. Both have been going great for the Pride. Just given Rob's experience, he got the nod. But both of those guys have been pushing their cases really well for the last month.
1: Wallabies winger Max Jorgensen says they're hungry for more success after winning four tests in a row for the first time since 2021. Skipper Harry Wilson is expected to return when Australia named their team for Sunday's match in Mendoza. And Tanasi Kokkinakis has pulled out of the US Open ahead of his opening round match. This here's Air News Queensland.
5: Delays on the Gateway Motorway, northbound through...
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10: The Bruce Highway is still a little patchy from North Lakes down towards Mango Hill. Heavy on Anzac Avenue between Rothwell and Kippering and coming into Mango Hill as well. Slow going on Gympie Road, heading up to Beams Road through Castlenau and busy down through Chermside, Kedron too. Sandgate Road moving slowly through Boondall and down towards Clayfield. And South Pine Road at this stage is just a little slow from Rodie Road through Everton Park and down towards Inoga. And slow on Sanford Road too, coming through Mitchelton. 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It's going to be sunny today with a top of 25 degrees. Currently in McDowell, we're sitting on 19. 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
2: Good morning, I'm Lee Harrison. Five Australians who hadn't been heard from since the flooding disaster in Nepal and Tibet have now been accounted for. The number of missing has been revised down to 38 after contact was made with two Australians in the area and three others outside the affected regions. Reporter Nelson Scott is in Kathmandu and says there are growing concerns for those yet to be contacted.
3: Over the weekend, Assistant Foreign Minister Matt Thistlethwaite was doing a lot of the media engagements for the government. And the language he was using was, we're hopeful we'll find many of the missing Australians alive. That's changed to grave concern recently. The government's saying as every day passes, we have to be realistic.
2: The price of crude oil has surged about 5%, sitting at about $90 a barrel in the wake of renewed military action in the Middle East. U.S. Central Command has announced the first major strikes in weeks, accusing Iran of attempting attacks in the Strait of Hormuz. Iranian officials are vowing to retaliate tenfold. Former U.S. Marine Dan Grazier has told Al Jazeera an extended campaign of missile attacks is not sustainable for either country.
4: The best course of action for both sides is to just lay down our arms and get back to the negotiating table and come up with an agreement that both sides can live with.
2: The Sydney Swans say they're no closer to knowing when the five players banned after the Melbourne hotel scandal will return to the club. Members from the Victorian Sexual Crime Squad are reportedly planning to fly to Sydney to interview Chad Warner, Isaac Heaney, Nick Blakey, Riley Bice and James Jordan. Coach Dean Cox says he's still in dialogue with the players, but has stressed they haven't discussed the ongoing investigation.
5: I think things are changing by the hour and the day. It's been about how we best manage our football team at the minute and make sure that we can focus as heavily as we possibly can on this weekend's game, whilst also supporting those players whilst they aren't at the club.
2: The Nationals leader has suggested young boys need more male role models in the real world as part of efforts to tackle misogyny and extreme views online. Advocates are calling on the federal government to take its proposed duty of care reforms further to make social media platforms algorithm-free in a bid to stop young people being exposed to the so-called manosphere. Matt Canavan says we also need to look at why some young men are being attracted to this type of content.
6: It is terrible, it is toxic, but the reason, a big reason for that in my view, is they're sick and tired of getting lectures about how bad men are at school, and so they go to other places. They're sick and tired of the feminisation of our curriculum and the lack of direction and leadership that they're given.
2: And former British Prime Minister Keir Starmer will resign as an MP less than 2 months after leaving the UK's top job. The move will trigger a by-election in his North London seat. Mr Starmer says it's time to turn his focus to international affairs. This is Air National News.
7: Delays on the Gateway Motorway, northbound through...
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11: Suzuki!
2: Lions co-captain Hugh McCluggage is expected to play in this weekend's qualifying final against Sydney at the SCG. The two-time Premiership midfielder hasn't played since round 18 after sustaining a calf injury. Fellow co-captain Harris Andrews is confident McCluggage will play.
12: He's our best player, to be honest with you, I think. He's been such a solid contributor for so many years. He had a bit of an interrupted year, obviously, this year with injury and his body letting him down. But as a teammate, I've seen the work he's put in, particularly over the last couple of weeks, to get himself right, and couldn't be more confident that, you know, he's going to come in and make a real impact.
2: The Sharks are desperately looking to turn their form around in their last match before the NRL finals. They'll take on the Storm on Saturday night, having lost three of their past four games. Skipper Cam McGuinness insists they still have the quality to challenge for the Premiership.
13: The pressure's there, you all know it. It's about making sure the boys believe in what we've done all year, what we've done for 5 years, really.
2: And fast bowling trio Pat Cummins, Josh Hazlewood and Mitchell Starc have all been named in Australia's one-day squad for the tours of Zimbabwe and South Africa. Struggling batsman Manus Labuschagne has been dropped. Australian Independent Radio News.
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11: A breakdown on Southern Crossway, northbound just after the gateway as you make your way through Eagle Farm. The run down the Bruce Highway is still a little bit under speed as you make your way down past Anzac Avenue. Slow going on Anzac Avenue between Rothwell and Kippering. The run on Gympie Road is slow from Linkfield Road to Beams Road in Castledale. A little bit of traffic down around Murphy Road through Chermside as well. Sandgate Road's eased nicely. Good run down South Pine Road now. Just a little bit under speed left as you make your way down towards Adnogra, and not doing too bad at this stage as you make your way along Moray Field Road out towards the Bruce Highway, and a good run too along Bribey Island Road as you make your way through Caboolture. A little bit slow coming off the Bruce Highway heading along Lower King Street. 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
17: It is indeed. Let's have a look at your weather for the rest of your Wednesday hump day coming up. We're going to get to a maximum of 27 degrees. Sunny bit of fog around in the west this morning. That should be gone by now, but it's going to be a nice day with northeasterly winds, 15 to 20 k's for tomorrow Thursday. Max 31, definitely getting a little bit warmer into spring. Minimum 15. Sunny again for your rest of your Thursday and similar for Friday as well. A warm one, maximum 33 and a minimum 17. And the weekend is shaping up to be an absolute cracker as well for your Father's Day weekend. Saturday, maximum 31, minimum 16. Sunday, maximum 34, minimum 18. That's obviously the first time I've read those temperatures because it's certainly warming up out there for the start of spring. Currently at the moment, if you're around the Brisbane Airport area, you're just under 19 degrees. If you're closer to the Redcliffe area, you're just under 20 degrees. If you are at Eaton's Hill, you are also just under 20 degrees, and that is keeping you up to date with all things news, sport and weather. 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
17: Yeah, about this time every Wednesday morning, 9.06 actually, to be precise on the dot. I say to the bloke over there, sitting, ripping, roaring, ready to go, bursting out of his seams, eagerness coming out of his ears. Good morning. Guess what today is?
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17: Certainly is, Hump Day Humpsters. 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I am Acho, and I was just giving the long introduction over there. There's the short intro, there's the long intro, but we did the long one this morning. It is a warm good morning and welcome. Let's see if the clap button works today to the Don.
18: No.
17: Hey!
18: No clap.
17: What's going on? The weather beds work in there for the weather intro. Anyway, clap. Hey, good morning.
18: Very good. Thank you. How are you?
17: Great, actually.
18: How was your weekend?
17: Thanks for asking. Wow, that's a turnaround. What are you doing the panel in today?
18: Why not?
17: What did I get up to? Oh, okay, yeah. So we had now you make me think about it. We had the family golf day up at Bribey last Friday.
18: Oh, okay.
17: So it's Cairns crew comes up. It's all the Riley sort of side of things, and Bob's up there. Bob's 87, so it's one of those things where it's a nice for a chance for everyone to come along, and we split up in teams and play for the Woden mug. So there's my name's on the first little shield on there. Yep. So we've got an engraver and everyone's name. 1999, there's Acho and there's Keith and there's someone else. I can't remember who it was. I'm like, yes. But I haven't had my name on the mug for...
18: Since 99.
17: No, for 4 years, right? So I'm like... So Friday I'm winning golf today. I've just manifested it out there, put it out to the universe. I played like Tiger Woods. Like, I was on fire. My shoulders... It's only a four-person Ambrose, but... My shoulders are sore from carrying everyone. Even my Uncle Tommy says, when did you learn how to play golf properly? I'm like, I don't know, actually, but yeah, probably, you know.
18: The new you.
17: Maybe, yeah, I know. So I've joined a golf club too. I've actually joined the Gaythorne RSL Social Golf Club.
18: Oh, there you go.
17: Yeah, we play every few weeks here and there. So lookout handicap homecoming for you. So we did that. Everyone got on the juice and had a big Friday night, and then Saturday everyone was rampantly hungover as well, and quite Saturday
18: night. Don't you, though?
17: No, I didn't actually drink anything.
18: No.
17: So maybe that's why my golf was going okay. So, and then Sunday, did some stuff, rolled into Para in the afternoons and was exceedingly surprised of how well the boys in blue and gold played.
18: Yeah, you would have been very happy with that.
17: I was, but then I think to myself, wow, round 26? Wow, couldn't have done this. Maybe round 6 through 12, maybe even round 14 through 17. Another 4 wins, we're in the 8.
18: Yeah, it's been one of those years.
17: No, it's been one of those 4 decades.
18: Oh, yeah. But this year in particular, for all the teams, it's been a crazy year.
17: Oh, it has been a crazy year. Well, look at the Drongos, mate. So, Bart Finn's up. So
18: playing some good footy.
17: They are. Their defence tightened up. So, but they're my second team. I've got to get a jersey, actually, because even trivia last night, everyone's saying, where's your jersey? I'm like, yeah, I've run out of jerseys to wear, so I've got to buy some new ones. But, yeah, I think Finn's up, yeah.
18: I got 1,000 jerseys today.
17: Well, give me some to wear so I can – give me a random one I can wear.
18: Whitehaven.
17: Bring it in, I'll wear it next Tuesday night. Because people actually said last night, because I had my goody shirt on, they go like, where's the jerseys gone? I said, I've run out of jerseys. I said, I can only recycle my Parramatta one so many times. So, anyway – How was your weekend? What's your highlights, lowlights?
18: We had a family dinner.
17: Birthday?
18: Yeah.
17: Hey, yes. Happy birthday for Sunday.
18: Sunday. We had most of the family, Bobby and Alicia and the two boys, they were away down the coast, so they couldn't come back. But Ricky and Sophie and Annette and Zach and the kids, we went out to dinner at Margate.
17: Oh, of course, I did text you, say, where are you? Off to the Rizal today for your birthday?
18: No.
17: Where'd you go?
18: Went to Chinese down there.
17: Ooh,
18: at Margate.
17: Nice. Is that your go-to? Like if you get to pick a restaurant or a type of food?
18: Pretty much.
17: Chinese?
18: Yeah, we don't go out that much for that, but, yeah, that's mainly it. Well, Mrs. Sipho's birthday, Pat's having a birthday today.
17: Hey.
18: Oh, no, that was Friday.
17: No, that's this morning, 9:09.
18: No, oh, her Friday. Birthday was on right. Friday.
17: Sipho, I'm not even going to read that. He said, only para doesn't matter. Okay, enough. It's early. It's only 9:11 on a Wednesday morning. You don't have to give me too much dick yet. But
18: no,
17: okay.
18: No, it was good. We went down there and had a good sort of early dinner.
17: Presents? What'd you get?
18: Yeah, I got a bit.
17: What'd you get? Yardley Gold?
18: Yes. No.
17: Yardley Gold.
18: They can't find
17: Yardley
18: it.
17: Yardley Gold is Don's choice of
18: any.
17: Aftershave for the last, say, 60 years.
18: Yeah,
17: I wonder why they can't find it. Because it's not making it in 1968.
18: So I'm on Mont Blanc now.
17: Oh, yeah, Mont Blanc's nice. Yeah, so you've got a bit of aftershave. What else you get?
18: Annette gets me my fishing addiction Mark Berg membership every year.
17: Yeah. Because I know when you have to buy presents of people, the effort you put into present buying is substantial.
18: Oh, yeah.
17: And
18: I'm
17: like
18: very
17: over
18: good.
17: And above, yeah. Like what's required.
18: And she bought me, her and Zach, I'm not saying she bought me.
17: Yeah.
18: But a book on Survivor.
17: Oh.
18: That Jeff Probst has put out.
17: As in how
18: it's
17: to become
18: a limited
17: how to become a contestant on it?
18: No, limited edition, so very, very good.
17: Okay.
18: So, it goes back over the whole 50 episodes to different people that have been in it. So
17: you'll enjoy
18: really
17: that.
18: Impressed with that, I tell you.
17: And you back it up this Sunday. Like you've got like 2 birthdays and 2 weekends because birthday's Sunday.
18: Yeah, same when Carl's birthday is, it coincides with Mother's Day.
17: Yeah, okay. So all the dads out there, we get to be looked after this Sunday as well. And Amanda says to me, where do you want to go for lunch? Guess what I picked?

0: Real Father's Day.
1: Yeah, it is. So, yeah, let us know what's happening for your Father's Day this Sunday. But we got plenty to talk about this morning on the Hump Show. Humpsters, keen for your involvement as usual via the text line. Already had Sifo text in about his wife's Patty's wife's birthday this Friday. 0411 626 997 is the open text line. Plenty going on in the world. Plenty going on in the last week. My Facebook page has been popping up with all this stuff going on around Redcliffe community with Sutton's Beach, the rubbish down there and things. So
0: Pelican Park.
1: I wanted to ask also, I've got a couple of topics of the day. One is about your feed on Facebook and Insta. I'm over it. I'm about to ditch it, seriously, because of the crap that I get. So I want to get people's thoughts on that.
0: And you got to talk about something. The next minute it all pops up on Facebook.
1: Algorithms. So, like, one of the topics is sort of to do with technology and things, but it's algorithms, how to get rid of them, as far as I'm concerned. So plenty of ways to get involved. There's the phone number, 3284 5000. If you ring that, that gets you in the draw for the Roadie Meat Voucher that we give away each and every week. $50 worth of fine quality cuts of meat, thanks to Queensland's Best Butcher, Roadie Meat. So we'll Gazza down there and all the butcher and butcherettes looking after us. To win that, 3284 5000, name, number, suburb, and we'll draw that around about 11:30 today. It is exciting because it's the last week of the tipping contest coming up, the Hump Show tipping contest. And
0: you're one in front.
1: I know. We've been going, this is the 13th year. This might be the third time.
0: Maybe second.
1: Oh, come on. I think I've won it twice in 13 years.
0: So all you need to do
1: is tip what you tip.
0: Tip what I tip.
1: Yeah, but we go one for one.
0: Exactly.
1: So, yeah, I'm not going to. I'm fair with things. But I'm also in the box seat to win our family tipping contest because I'm 5 off the lead, right? So, and I haven't used my double point joke around yet. I'm the only person who hasn't. So if I
0: good round this time because a lot of the top 8 are resting their players.
1: Yeah, well, that's bad. Because then they could get upset spring on them. Anyway, we'll talk about that in footy later on today. Plenty going on around the world, plenty to talk about. Let's rip the bandit off and get stuck in. It's been a big week for devastation in Nepal. Wow.
0: Yeah, terrible.
1: Unbelievable.
0: Terrible.
1: Just watching that in such a poor country. One Nation and Secret Harbour results are certainly ruminating across Australia. Jai Arrow, captain in the Bunnies this Saturday, and what a moment last Saturday as well. Not a dry eye in the house. Carlton and Collingwood getting into the AFL proper finals after the playoffs to get into the finals. It was actually very exciting, Donnie. Both games will win in a couple of points. I know you don't like AFL. I think it'll be good for the NRL when it comes in. It will come in. Djokovic out of the US Open, first round gone.
0: Yeah, gone.
1: And in tears too. Did you see that? The Wallabies getting another win. 747s flying very close to stadiums in South Africa. I've heard mixed comments on that, so we'll toss that up as well. The US and Iran, are they still at war? Is things going on?
0: Who knows?
1: It's in the media cycle for like 2 weeks and then something, we're back in it. Like, I don't know. Anyway, ways to get involved, plenty to do, plenty to talk about. This is The Hump Show with me, Acho, him, Donnie. It is news, views, reviews, chat, music, and
0: a whole lot more.
1: Certainly is. Let's kick it off. Got some great tunes today as well. Quality, great rock variety coming your way. Let's kick it off with some NXS. Back it up with the Choir Boys. Boys will be boys. And come back and get stuck right in. Hope your morning's going very, very well.

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1: A breakdown on Southern Crossway, northbound just after the gateway as you make your way through Eagle Farm. The run down the Bruce Highway is still a little bit under speed as you make your way down past Anzac Avenue. Slow going on Anzac Avenue between Rothwell and Kippering. The run on Gympie Road is slow from Linkfield Road to Beams Road in Castledale. A little bit of traffic down around Murphy Road through Chermside as well. Sandgate Road's eased nicely. Good run down South Pine Road now. Just a little bit under speed left as you make your way down towards Adnogra. And not doing too bad at this stage as you make your way along Moray Field Road out towards the Bruce Highway. And a good run too along Bribey Island Road as you make your way through Caboolture. A little bit slow coming off the Bruce Highway heading along Lower King Street. 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
6: Yep, that's what it is indeed. 9:20, nearly 8 on your Wednesday morning. Wednesday Hump Day. Me, Acho, him, Donnie. Hopefully entertaining you, keeping you up to date with things up until 12 o'clock today. We do need a guest tipster to come on for our Hump Show NRL tipping competition. Very important. It is the last actual round of the tipping contest. I am one up on the Don Wardo. And what were the guests on?
7: Long way beyond.
6: Right, they're not in an unassailable losing position.
7: But someone could salvage a bit of pride out there for them.
6: Yeah, try and get an 8 from 8. We'll rustle up a prize for you. We got ice cream vouchers, lolly vouchers, maybe a cafe voucher or something there that Rocket has donated to us very nicely as well. So if you'd like to be the guest tipster, when you ring up and go in the draw for the Roadie Meat voucher, 3284 5000, just say, yep, I'll be the guest tipster. Or we also need a quiz contestant. And the quiz contestant gets a better prize, Donnie. They get the third run limited edition Hump Show t-shirt. And I did bring in the one from last week for our contestants. So
7: oh, very good.
6: That is out the front. I remembered. I wrote it up the top of my notes. Bring in large Hump Show t-shirt today as prize. So that is there. So get involved, Humpsters. 0411 626 997, or ring up and say, yes, I'll be the quiz contestant, or yes, I'll be the tipping contest contestant. Well, it's not really a contestant, is it? You're just giving us your tips.
7: Yeah.
6: As such. So thanks to our major sponsors of the Hump Show as well. I speak of two great businesses. 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Gives us $50 worth of free meat to give away every week. Thank you. And also Totally Workwear, Paddy at North Lakes, Rossi at Moreau Field, making all of our tradies and tradettes look the best they can on the job site. A couple of texts, early texts. Adam, the Aspley trucker. Morning, lads. Morning, Adam. Djokovic crybaby, sucked in. Go and have a COVID shot, son. You look a bit sick there. Cannot stand that guy. That's harsh, Adam. That is really harsh. He's the greatest of all time. He's won. Yeah, he can be a little bit. We can all be a little bit antsy at times and such, but he's won 25, Grand Slams or whatever. No one, I don't think, will get within that in the next my lifetime, I don't think.
7: They keep saying that. You know, they said that when Federer was winning everything, and then along comes Nadal, and back when Sampras and Agassi and McEnroe and
6: Lendl.
7: Look at me, I know tennis players.
6: You know tennis players from the '80s. You don't know any now. I think that's a bit harsh, Adam. He's nearly 40. It's probably his last US Open. You can't see him going back. So, yeah, you get emotional. It's like, did you get emotional watching Joy Arrow come onto the field on Saturday? I would say yes, Adam. So, similar thing. Be nice. It's much easier to be nice to someone than it is to be nasty. You never know. You might just make their day. Who else we got here? Oh, this is from Deezy.
7: Deezy sent us in some pictures.
6: Yeah, I didn't really have this down to talk about. I've just been getting it come through on my Facebook and Insta, or mainly Facebook feed as such, about the homelessness situation and the awful rubbish tips, basically, that some of our beachfronts are becoming. Deezy says, morning, guys. Are we homeless last weekend at the Motor Fest at Pelican Park? Here are some pics. The smell from the rubbish, I was dry reaching. Yeah, it's in. Yeah, I've seen a lot of those pictures on Facebook and stuff, and, you know, it's a terrible issue, so I'm not trying to shy away from that. She also says, Donnie and Acho, don't we have the Kite Fest there this weekend? I'm pretty sure that is the case. Homelessness is sad, but to live like you are in a tip, I don't find acceptable, no excuse. Fair call. Yeah, fair call. You know, what's wrong with having a bit of pride, even if you are, you know, doing it tough at the moment, or, you know, having to sleep rough or whatever it is? You don't have to be a pig, do you?
7: No.
6: Like, simple as that.
7: Keep everything tidy. And like, they're down at Pelican Park. And you've got a reasonably short walk to the toilets.
6: Are there showers down there too?
7: I think there might be.
6: Right, okay. Because, I mean,
7: near the boat ramp.
6: There, a lot of these people that are doing it tough, homeless at the moment, are people with jobs and things like that too, that just are unable to find a place to live and a roof over their head. So, and I thought about that driving up. I was hearing some comments and, you know, going to work, having to find a shower, you know, the basics of life that we take as for granted every day, having a roof over our head.
7: Yeah, look, it's tough.
6: Yeah, I'm not saying that it's, yeah, I'm with you, Donnie, it is tough. But when you see this, the pictures like that, you sort of go,
7: it clouds the water for everyone.
6: Yeah, it does.
7: You know, people then have strong opinions because they think everyone in there is like that.
6: Mark, Lawrence, Donnie's fishing buddy, you are on, sir. I'll have a go at the tipping if you haven't got anyone.
7: There you go.
6: Mate, you're on. You and Donnie can catch up.
7: I'll talk about some fishing, mate.
6: Catch up with you. Actually, one of the guys at Trivia last night showed me this huge barra that he caught. It took him 40 minutes to agree. And he said, Acha, come over here. And I'm like, what's up, mate? And he shows me this. Look at this. And he said, took big, massive barra, big female. I said, and I think you got to throw them back. That's my limited knowledge of fishing. I said, did you throw that back? He went, oh, yeah, she was full of eggs and stuff and whatever. So, yeah, well, you two can catch up. Mark, I'll call you at around about 10:30 today. Mick from Petrie. No, I'm with Adam. Jockers are complete flog. Okay, it's a little bit harsh.
7: Good on you, Mick.
6: Novak.
7: Tell us how you really feel.
6: A little bit harsh. Daryl, we've already got a tipster. Derek, you've done the quiz before, so I'm keen to get someone new. So if you haven't done the quiz before, let us know. But thank you, Daryl and Derek, for putting your hands up. But I've got Mark from, where's Mark live? Down near Yamba Way?
7: Yeah.
6: Somewhere.
7: So from Mark, Lawrence.
6: No, that's his name, Mark Lawrence.
7: Yeah, from, yeah, sorry.
6: Down the Amber Way, yeah. Whatever. But, so tipster, we need a quiz contestant as well. But thank you, Derek. I'll use you as a backup, but keen for someone new. All right, quick days of the year. What do you got? There's pretty ordinary ones today.
7: Well, yeah, they weren't real good. World Coconut Day. So, yeah. Danny, interesting thing, I thought about that. Okay, firstly, get your coconut and work out how you're going to crack that thing for a start.
6: Yep.
7: First thing anyone does when they grab a coconut, what do they do?
6: Well, no, try and hit it on the ground.
7: You shake it, see if there's any milk in it.
6: Yeah, fair.
7: Okay, yeah. Then you got to work out how you're going to break it, and then you chew on it forever. it never seems to go.
6: In my head I'm going, sounds like you've got a lot of experience with cracking coconuts, which I wouldn't have thought.
7: I have over the time.
6: What?
7: Yeah, I've cracked a few.
6: How many coconuts have you cracked in your lifetime? Give me a number.
7: Quite a few.
6: How many?
7: Actually, one I do remember. I was up in Townsville on Magnetic Island. We found some, and they actually have a coconut dehusker on a on a log with a great big spike sticking up.
6: Yeah,
7: spike,
6: so you
7: up.
6: Whack it on it. Yeah.
7: And I did that and got my finger. Next minute, I'm at the hospital getting needles from my finger and taking my fingernail off. Oh, and I'm thinking, stupid coconut, stay on the ground.
6: Okay, so that's one.
7: Anyway, the
6: that's
7: name...
6: That's one. How many others have you cracked?
7: Coconut. The name translates... The name coconut translates as walnut from India.
6: Right.
7: So
6: is that your like knowledge you're throwing out to the hamsters today?
7: About coconut. So I could be like on Forrest Gump and say, how do you like your coconut? I like it shredded. I like it. Yeah, like all that. It's like World Coconut Day, people.
6: When I saw that, the only thing I can think of is how many people die from coconuts falling as they walk under them. But yeah, there's a lot of people die.
7: Yeah.
6: Like, if you get hit in the head with a falling coconut, that's very unlucky. Like, of all the ways to go, Frank Smith, I heard his funeral. How did he go? Hit by a coconut.
7: A lot of the parks up north, Mackay, Townsville and that, they actually, the council put a big wire.
6: Netting around the
7: netting
6: trees.
7: Underneath where the palms are, not down the bottom, but up there so if they drop, they get caught in.
6: Yeah, that's fair. A bit like shark nets, which don't work. Maybe the coconut. Maybe the coconut.
7: Okay, go on.
6: Good work. That's good. I had nothing on World Coconut Day. It's Pierce Your Ears Day.
7: Yeah, I saw that.
6: Yeah. You love pierced ears.
7: No.
6: No, I know. I had a pierced ear. I had ear in for a long, long time.
7: Tear them out.
6: Did, no, I didn't do that. And if, well, no.
7: I told my boys, if you ever get your ears hurt, I'm tearing them straight out.
6: I wouldn't be tearing, that would be assault. That would be grievous bodily harm because you'd be making them bleed.
7: It'd still be gone.
6: You're not allowed to do that kind of stuff, Don Wardo, just saying. None of my boys have got anything pierced, which they've got tattoos. Gus has got a heap of tattoos, but no piercing. So I pierced my ears in grade 9, before we went to the Ecker. There was about 4 or 5 of us. I was my rebellious stage, the school I got asked to leave from in grade 9 and a half. And we sat around and said, Banyo, we got the train into the Ecker. But before that, everyone's got a needle jamming stuff into your ear.
7: Like, with an ice cube.
6: Yeah, a bit of ice, yeah. And it got so infected, my ear looked like the Elephant Man on the side of my head. And I got home and I was like, you know how you try and cover it up from your parents?
7: Yeah.
6: It's like standing there, you know, with my hand to my ear. They're like, what's wrong with you? No, nothing. No, good. My ear was thumping. I felt like it was popping out of my head. And my dad's gone, I got in trouble for it. I was in grade 9, so fair enough. This is fair. And what else you got?
7: It's National VJ Day.
6: What's VJ?
7: I'm going to bring it up later on in on this day, but VJ Day is the formal surrender of Japan World War II. They were aboard the USS Missouri. It marked the end of World War II, and that's they named it VJ Day. So very significant world event that was.
6: Yep, very good. Live Fearless Day, last one for me. What's something in your life that you've always wanted to do but just haven't for whatever reason? And what's something that you have done that has pushed past the fear barrier? What would you put in that category?
7: I don't know.
6: I'd put, I did scuba diving. That scared the absolute bejubber out of me because I don't like sharks. With my brother-in-law, with no training, no experience, he said, you're good to go? Yeah, sure, let's give it a shot. Yeah, I was crapping myself. I've done parachuting, so that was good. Live fearless. What have I... Things, so think about something you wanted to do. Now you're really old, so you probably can't do it. And so same with me, so don't think I'm putting you just in that boat, sir. So let us know, Humpses. Live in Fearless Day. As such.
7: I wanted to go on Survivor all them years.
6: You tried out for Survivor.
7: Yeah, I know.
6: You would have got voted off week one.
7: No, I wasn't.
6: You would have been the narkiest, grumpiest old man on there. And all the young ones would have gone, get rid of him. Like 100% you would be gone. My kids say to me, you'd be kicked out too, Dad. We would both be kicked off Survivor. What are you doing? Oh, are you reading something?
7: I'm just reading that.
6: Yeah, Matt, happy hump day, Matt says. He says, hey, fellas, how's Don's water timer going? I always laugh at this. I'm the bloody same as Don, no idea. Yeah. Maybe you and Matt should get together, have a Holman water system party or something, catch up. Why don't you start a Facebook community page of Holman users and get people's input?
7: I've only got half of it working. Oh, I got half of it working.
6: Are you still cracking the Jimmy Brits about having to do your gardening and everything? And
7: well, I'm nearly finished it.
6: Okay, well, you were complaining last week.
7: Yeah, well, I was so sore last week because but I'm nearly finished it. It looks all right.
6: And have you got the kudos from Gail that you were after?
7: Yeah.
6: Well, oh, that's a no.
7: I sort of, I had a crack at her about it saying.
6: Give me some praise.
7: No, I had a crack at her and saying, well, not once have you said, great job. Well, thank you.
6: That's going to go
7: and
6: down.
7: And she said,
6: well,
7: I did
6: it?
7: So. And I said, no, I didn't hear it. No, thanks.
6: How'd that go down?
7: Yeah, as you expect.
6: Exactly. You're never going to win that.
7: Here I am, flogging myself to give you your garden. Can't even say thank you for it. And she said, I did so. And anyway,
6: oh, you're a brave
7: we
6: man.
7: We walked around there yesterday and she said, looks good.
6: Oh, that's what she got. Looks good. All you want is something. You know, I've put the effort in. Give me something.
7: Now I'm even going to paint the little outdoor setting she's got there. We never sit on it. It's a metal thing and I'm even going to paint that for
6: her. What if you don't sit on it? What are you painting for?
7: Because she wants it painted.
6: Happy wife, happy life.
7: I'd rather throw it in the trailer and take it.
6: I'm going to throw down one quick song, come back and hear from our sponsors as well. And I'm going to give you the topic of the day, and it's about smart glasses. I've got a few little comments and things I want to put out there to see what the humsters say. Hope your morning is going very, very well. Thank you for letting me, Atcho, him, Donnie, be a part of your Wednesday hump day.

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8: That certainly is indeed 9.46 on your Wednesday hump day. Miacha Himdoni taking you through till 12 o'clock today, talking about the big news of the week, the little news of the week, the stuff in between, things that maybe put a smile on your dial, things that maybe raise an eyebrow to, and if they do, let us know. 0411 626 997 is the text line, and our vow to you, Humpsters, is to read out all of your texts that come through. Some are funny, some are, I'm laughing at Adam's one this morning, but yeah, it helps our morning go through pretty well. Also, Mark Lawrence is going to be our guest tipster, and we're still looking for a quiz contestant. That's what I went out there before and tried to talk to Neil to say thank you, Derek, but we'll try and get someone else. So, all right, now the topic of the day I wanted to bring up is something that's been in the news this week for the past going through some government levels, things like that. My son's got a pair of these, and it's basically smart glasses, Donnie. Okay?
9: Yeah, I think Zach's got some.
8: Right, okay. So my question, I'll just put it out there, should smart glasses be banned? All right? That's the question, yes or no, and maybe some reasons why. Most of us have probably seen these new glasses that can record people and surroundings simply while you're wearing these sunnies or glasses, but issues have risen around privacy, obviously, with these things, and I'm sort of in agreement with this, I got to say, as I don't want to be recorded by randoms in the street on their glasses without my knowledge. Brisbane City Council has issued some directions around people... Directions, I like that. We've issued directions. Great. Go that way, all right? Yeah, I'll go the other way. Thanks for your direction. Like, it means nothing. About people using smart glasses in council pools, fair enough. But if you're going to film people, Donnie, you can pretty much do it on your phone anyway without people noticing. Simple as that. My son Angus, he's got a pair of Meta glasses. They look like Ray-Ban Wayfarer glasses, but they can record anything and everything with a touch of a button on the side of the glasses. Mm. The speakers are in the arms of the glasses, so he can hear things through that, through his ears. Attorney General Michelle Rowland said smart glasses won't be banned from importing them from the border from coming into the country, but businesses and councils should consider restricting them. A survey of 2,500 Aussies found 33% wanted smart glasses completely banned. This was of 2,500 people, so fair sample size. Higher support amongst women, I understand that, and another 18% want them banned in sensitive settings like school. So give me your thoughts on that, roughly, quickly.
10: Well, it's new technology, so for me, it's a no. I think they're weird, you know. Like, I've seen them in action and seen them. They people nearly talk to them, you know. Just, you know, they, like you say, press a button and something must talk to them in there. And
8: Have you put Zach's on?
10: No,
8: I've put Gus's on,
10: and I wouldn't be bothered,
8: mate. It's like having a computer in front of your eyes, like some of these things. Like, if he asks someone, if he's walking, like, it's basic stuff still at the moment, so they're obviously still developing it. But the record button...
10: So you ask something, AI will tell you something. Yeah. And
8: yeah. So Gus came down the other night, he had his glasses on, and they look fairly distinctive at the moment, right? So there's one sort of style. They're fairly thick, chunky ones. So you can sort of picture them. But as technology progresses... they're going to be the normal sunnies.
10: Oh, the kids will be wearing them in exams, you know.
8: Totally.
10: Oh, here's the question. Totally. What happened on in 1666 on the 2nd of September?
8: Yeah. And the glasses will hear that.
10: And they'll be telling you, the Great Fire of London and da-da-da-da, and there they are writing out their answer on it. Yeah,
8: exactly. So Gus came down the other night and he says, and he was wearing his glasses. And I said, are you recording me? He went, can you tell? I went, not really. He said, I am the recording you. So he recorded me for a minute just sitting on the couch.
10: He's going to use it to take you to court to get money out of you.
8: And he said, look what I can do with this. So he's just filming on his glasses, me sitting on the couch watching TV. Then he put that to his phone and then he took a picture of that. He says, make Dad get up and dance and do a jig or something like that.
10: Oh, no.
8: So I have just got up off the couch and started doing it down. I'm like,
10: oh, wow.
8: Wow, okay. So you can pretty much do anything. It is frightening.
10: And then, you know, you drift from there, the playful fun to the not playful fun where it's really
8: 100%.
10: Invasive and whatever. So, I'm not a fan.
8: Like, it's like the genie out of the bottle as such, like technology. Once it's out, it's done. It's dusted. And I was watching a report last night also on this more sinister side of those robotic games they had in China. Did you see that, where all the robots were doing the 100-meter sprint, marching,
10: running
8: into walls and stuff? So they had like 19 countries competing in the robotic games. And it's Terminator coming true. It really is.
10: Because
8: this is their army now. Like army of bots. What's that movie, I, Robot, or one with Will Smith where you get that rogue sort of in all the robots, whatever. He's the bad one or something. I don't know. It gives me shivers because it's going to happen. So China is now using a lot of these robotics things in military drills and stuff like that.
10: Yep.
8: It's going to happen. So it's scary. So technology is there as such. So I wanted to get people's take on smart glasses. Should they be banned, yes or no? Genie's out. I don't think you can ban them anymore. And yet again, government controls, government restrictions, government everything. Bugger off government. Too much government with everything as far as I'm concerned these days, whatever level you're looking at. So much red tape restrictions. Thoughts on that. And the other thing leading into that, based on technology as well, is your algorithms on your Facebook and your Insta and that, what comes up, right?
10: Yep.
8: I am nearly about to ditch Facebook because and I know Facebook's the old person's one. I understand that.
10: That's me.
8: Oh, I'm also in that brigade now, but that was the first thing that came out. So it took us a while to get onto that, and that's what we use as our social media platform. I use Insta. I don't use Twitter or X. I don't use any others, basically, as such, but the stuff that comes up on my Facebook feed, it's all political, it's all advertisements. I hardly see anything from any friends on Facebook.
10: Yep.
8: You know, I mean, I hardly post anything these days.
10: I can't find the spot to stop it.
8: To stop what? No, you can't.
10: Them coming on, but you only got to be talking about something, like, or even just look up something. I might, at one stage, I might have looked up, what's biting at Yamba. And now everything comes up about Yamba.
8: Yeah.
10: You know,
8: the thing is with these algorithms as such, so if you like that, suddenly goes into supercomputer over there, whatever, that's Don's feed. And so they'll keep pumping that into you. And you can't change that unless you specifically look at something else. So another thing the government was looking at in their review this week from a technology perspective, which I sort of agree, which is scary because this is coming from a Labor perspective, but they said they want some restrictions on the algorithm usage for people's accounts and things like that. You should be able to opt out of algorithms.
10: Yeah.
8: 100% agree.
10: Yeah, you should be able to.
8: Yeah.
10: Yeah, I like sitting there watching, like I've said you before, a thing called Lady Luck. She plays poker machines.
8: Yeah.
10: And I like sitting there. Something you'll never do. I'll never do. $250,000, $500,000
8: a week, didn't I? How much she actually goes through and that she's sponsored.
10: Yeah. But now in my, you know how it separates spam on your phone, it's all these betting sites come up and you think, I don't want to see that. And so you delete. But it's getting more and more and more and more and more. I don't bet.
8: Well, only when you play the pokies.
10: I play the pokies. 50 cents a spin.
8: Do you do lotto? Yep.
10: Gail does some lotto. I do scratches.
8: Yeah, so you gamble a fair bit. I don't bet, BS.
10: I've got a stack of scratches for my birthday. Okay. So that's my scratches.
8: Yeah, but okay, yeah, no, yeah, you're good. So, yes, Humps, there's a couple of topics there. Smart glasses, thoughts, yes or no, and also algorithms on your phone. Would you opt out of an algorithm? I know I certainly would.
1: I would.
8: Because I only did Facebook. Well, I did Facebook because everyone else was doing it and had a great way to contact your friends and catch up with people, blah, blah, blah, blah, blah. But it's changed. A lot of it's changed. So thoughts, concerns, comments, conundrums will be accepted here on The Hump Show, 0411 626 997. That is the first hour of The Hump done and dusted. Lots of comments coming through there, so I'll get to those after the 10 o'clock news, sport, weather update. But to get us there, let's chuck in some Stone Temple Pilots, cracking band. Trivia songs were all 90s bands last night, so that is totally my era in regards to that. So enjoy. Hope your morning's going good. We'll be back very, very soon. This is Bridge FM and The Hump Show.